0: identity and sexual orientation violate the First and 14th Amendments to the Constitution. A spokesman says Texas Tech is confident its policies are compliant with state and federal law. The AAUP has retained the services of Lambda Legal, a gay legal group. This is SRN News. Canada hoping to improve its trade relationship with Washington. Bob Agnew reports.
1: Canadian Prime Minister Mark Carney says he and President Trump have agreed to intensify trade negotiations between Canada, the U.S., and Mexico. That comes a day after President Trump announced the U.S. would be imposing 50% tariffs on most Canadian goods, citing unfair treatment of American products. The tariffs would exclude energy but impact other top Canadian exports, including auto parts and precious metals. Bob Agnew reporting.
0: Google parent company Alphabet Incorporated, posting stronger than expected results for its second quarter, sign its massive artificial intelligence spending spree is paying off so far. The Mountain View, California-based company earned $112.11 billion in the April-June period. That's up from $28.2 billion in the same period, that is, from a year ago. More details at srnnews.com.
2: Hello, this is David Snyder, President of Baptist International Missions Incorporated, welcoming you to today's broadcast of Moments for Missions under the direction of our Vice President, Dr. J.B. Godfrey.
3: Well, here at BIMI, when our folk retire or go emeritus, and that means retire with honor, they must have 25 years or more with us to get that title. But when they do go emeritus, they don't quit. Let me tell you today about one of my really close friends. We worked together in Africa for many years, and Swante and Linda Lindquist. They're living out in Arizona now, and they say, we are rejoicing greatly in how the Lord continues to shower us with blessings here in the Phoenix area. Lighthouse Baptist Church is growing in spite of the snowbirds starting to head north. We're seeing an increase in attendance and people being saved and joining the church in several baptisms, and we praise the Lord for His goodness. Earlier this year, the ladies had their regular Saturday bi-monthly meeting, and an 88-year-old lady came that had been Catholic all of her life. She had such a great time that she returned for Sunday school the next day and said she had never seen anything like this before. Well, she was given a Bible, returned the next Sunday when she was given the gospel, but said it was so different from what she was used to. Well, on March the 19th, she was taken to the hospital suddenly, and Pastor Ron Manuel and I went to visit her, and he had the joy of leading her to the Lord that day. Now we rejoice in our new sister in the Lord. She was able to come back home and is recuperating and looking forward to being back in church. Well, then Pastor Manuel and I visited Gabe, a 77-year-old man in hospice care. While there, he was alert, and I had the opportunity to share the gospel with him. When asked if he wanted to accept the Lord as Savior, he said, I can't. And when I asked why, he said, I don't know how to pray. So while I was guiding him in prayer, he called upon the Lord and joyfully asked Jesus into his heart. And we were rejoicing when his sisters, who were so excited to know that he's now saved. It's good to remember we never know how long or how many chances we'll have to turn to Him. Just a few days later, Gabe passed to heaven to meet his new Savior, and we are rejoicing in another brand plucked from the fire. Well, then Linda, of course, that's Mrs. Lindquist. Linda and I have had many chances to share the gospel and hand out gospel tracts. At an RV store, we had the joy of witnessing to a store manager. And Linda shared the word with another lady who works at a health food store who didn't have a Bible. And we told her we would bring her one. And when we returned, she had gone to another state due to a family emergency. So would you please pray for Edith that our witness and the good tract given will help her seek the Lord. Now, Pastor Ron and Shelby and Linda and I had the opportunity of attending a missions conference at Tahoma Odom Baptist Church near an Indian reservation in Casa Grande. And later we were asked to join Pastor Ron as he shared his testimony at Shining Light Baptist Church's missions conference in Tucson. And the pastor then asked if I would be willing to fill in for him for 10 days as he went out of state. We were rejoicing and much blessed to be with the Shining Light Baptist Church family again. And I have been blessed to preach the afternoon service here in the RV park where we lived. Our pianist and her husband have returned back to the state of Utah. Please pray for Jenny and Kurt. They're Mormon and have attended our services on a regular basis from the very start. Pray that the messages preached from God's Word will touch their hearts. We've had many opportunities to get the Word out and ask that you'll continue to pray for us to have the power of God upon our lives as we live for Him.
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1: With SRN News, I'm John Scott. In Manila, Secretary of State Marco Rubio warned Asian leaders that Iran's demand to control and collect tolls in the Strait of Hormuz would threaten the world's economy, and set a precedent that could be repeated elsewhere in the world. Rubio said some of the countries and the Association of Southeast Asian Nations have started doing business with Washington.
2: Now, one of the interesting things you've seen is that the supplies that are reaching many of the countries in the region have begun to change. They're buying more LNG from us than ever before. They're also buying more oil from us than ever before.
1: And Rubio said that the U.S. attacks on Iran are a response to Iranian attacks in the Strait. Ukraine pushing on with its fight against Russia under new military leadership. Charles de Ledesma with that report.
3: President Volodymyr Zelensky fired his commander-in-chief after public pressure. This change follows a rift between the outgoing army chief and defense minister, both of whom lost their jobs. The new army chief, Major General Mykhailo Drupataia, is part of a new generation of Ukrainian generals. Zelensky has tasked Drupataia with updating the defense strategy. Street protests in Kyiv demanded the return of the tech-savvy defense minister, Mykhailo Fedorov. Meanwhile, Ukrainian drones have struck warehouses in Russia, targeting facilities they say are being used for drone production. I'm Charles de Ledesma.
1: Tropical storm Bertha making landfall in Louisiana. Early Thursday morning, the storm was moving west toward Texas. The storm forecast to reach the upper Texas coast on Thursday before dissipating inland in Texas by Friday. Damaging winds and storm surges, the main threats for the deep south states. Storm surges up to 3 feet are possible. The storm earlier forced beach closures in the Florida Panhandle. 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A Canadian court will hear a challenge to bubble zones.
4: At issue is Drag Queen Story Hour, a program where men dressed as women read picture books to small children at public libraries. These events have been met with protests in some places, and the city of Calgary has responded by passing a law establishing a bubble zone, barring protests outside drag events within a 100-yard radius. Now the Canadian Constitution Foundation is suing to overturn the law on free speech grounds. Michael Harrington reporting.
1: The American Association of University Professors initiating legal action against Texas Tech. It claims restrictions on teaching about sex, race, gender identity, and sexual orientation violate the First and 14th Amendments to the Constitution. A spokesman says Texas Tech is confident its policies are compliant with state and federal law. The AAUP has retained the services of Lambda Legal, a gay legal group. This is SRN News. Canada hoping to improve its trade relationship with Washington. Bob Agnew reports.
5: Canadian Prime Minister Mark Carney says he and President Trump have agreed to intensify trade negotiations between Canada, the U.S., and Mexico. That comes a day after President Trump announced the U.S. would be imposing 50% tariffs on most Canadian goods, citing unfair treatment of American products. The tariffs would exclude energy but impact other top Canadian exports, including auto parts and precious metals. Bob Agnew reporting.
1: Google parent company Alphabet Incorporated, posting stronger than expected results for its second quarter, sign its massive artificial intelligence spending spree is paying off so far. The Mountain View, California-based company earned $112.11 billion in the April-June period. That's up from $28.2 billion in the same period. That is from a year ago. More details at srnnews.com.

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I pray that the music has been a blessing to your day. 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
1: With SRN News, I'm John Scott. In Manila, Secretary of State Marco Rubio warned Asian leaders that Iran's demand to control and collect tolls in the Strait of Hormuz would threaten the world's economy and set a precedent that could be repeated elsewhere in the world. Rubio said some of the countries and the Association of Southeast Asian Nations have started doing business with Washington.
2: Now, one of the interesting things you've seen is that the supplies that are reaching many of the countries in the region have begun to change. They're buying more LNG from us than ever before. They're also buying more oil from us than ever before.
1: And Rubio said that the U.S. attacks on Iran are a response to Iranian attacks in the Strait. Ukraine pushing on with its fight against Russia under new military leadership. Charles de Ledesma with that report.
3: President Volodymyr Zelensky fired his commander-in-chief after public pressure. This change follows a rift between the outgoing army chief and defense minister, both of whom lost their jobs. The new army chief, Major General Mykhailo Drupataia, is part of a new generation of Ukrainian generals. Zelensky has tasked Drupataia with updating the defense strategy. Street protests in Kyiv demanded the return of the tech-savvy defense minister, Mykhailo Fedorov. Meanwhile, Ukrainian drones have struck warehouses in Russia, targeting facilities they say are being used for drone production. I'm Charles de Ledesma.
1: Tropical storm Bertha making landfall in Louisiana. Early Thursday morning, the storm was moving west toward Texas. The storm forecast to reach the upper Texas coast on Thursday before dissipating inland in Texas by Friday. Damaging winds and storm surges, the main threats for the deep south states. Storm surges up to 3 feet are possible. The storm earlier forced beach closures in the Florida Panhandle. 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A Canadian court will hear a challenge to bubble zones.
4: At issue is Drag Queen Story Hour, a program where men dressed as women read picture books to small children at public libraries. These events have been met with protests in some places, and the city of Calgary has responded by passing a law establishing a bubble zone, barring protests outside drag events within a 100-yard radius. Now the Canadian Constitution Foundation is suing to overturn the law on free speech grounds. Michael Harrington reporting.
1: The American Association of University Professors initiating legal action against Texas Tech. It claims restrictions on teaching about sex, race, gender identity, and sexual orientation violate the First and 14th Amendments to the Constitution. A spokesman says Texas Tech is confident its policies are compliant with state and federal law. The AAUP has retained the services of Lambda Legal, a gay legal group. This is SRN News. Canada hoping to improve its trade relationship with Washington. Bob Agnew reports.
5: Canadian Prime Minister Mark Carney says he and President Trump have agreed to intensify trade negotiations between Canada, the U.S., and Mexico. That comes a day after President Trump announced the U.S. would be imposing 50% tariffs on most Canadian goods, citing unfair treatment of American products. The tariffs would exclude energy but impact other top Canadian exports, including auto parts and precious metals. Bob Agnew reporting.
1: Google parent company Alphabet Incorporated, posting stronger than expected results for its second quarter, signed its massive artificial intelligence spending spree, is paying off so far. The Mountain View, California-based company earned $112.11 billion in the April-June period. That's up from $28.2 billion in the same period. That is from a year ago. More details at srnnews.com.
6: School district reverses teacher discipline for accommodating student religious activity. This is Matt Staver with Freedom's Call. A greater Hartford area school district punished a middle school teacher for allowing Christian students to use her classroom during lunch to pray, read the Bible, and discuss religion. School officials gave her a two-day unpaid suspension and a letter of reprimand, even though she and other teachers had accommodated Muslim students during lunchtime. Then Liberty Counsel sent a demand letter to the Connecticut school officials and informed them that students have the First Amendment right to engage in voluntary religious activities on campus during non-instructional time, and they soon corrected their mistake. The district removed the discipline from the teacher's record, and lunchtime prayer, Bible study, and religious discussion will now resume this fall. Public school students have the First Amendment right to engage in voluntary religious activity on campus during non-instructional time. Stay informed at Liberty Counsel's website, lc.org.

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Our prayer here at WOPW and Central Baptist Church is that you will come to the saving knowledge of Jesus Christ.

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1: With SRN News, I'm John Scott. In Manila, Secretary of State Marco Rubio warned Asian leaders that Iran's demand to control and collect tolls in the Strait of Hormuz would threaten the world's economy and set a precedent that could be repeated elsewhere in the world. Rubio said some of the countries in the Association of Southeast Asian Nations have started doing business with Washington.
2: Now, one of the interesting things you've seen is that the supplies that are reaching many of the countries in the region have begun to change. They're buying more LNG from us than ever before. They're also buying more oil from us than ever before.
1: And Rubio said that the U.S. attacks on Iran are a response to Iranian attacks in the Strait. Ukraine pushing on with its fight against Russia under new military leadership. Charles de Ledesma with that report.
3: President Volodymyr Zelensky fired his commander-in-chief after public pressure. This change follows a rift between the outgoing army chief and defense minister, both of whom lost their jobs. The new army chief, Major General Mykhailo Dzhupataya, is part of a new generation of Ukrainian generals. Zelensky has tasked Dzhupataya with updating the defense strategy. Street protests in Kyiv demanded the return of the tech-savvy defense minister, Mykhailo Fedorov. Meanwhile, Ukrainian drones have struck warehouses in Russia, targeting facilities they say are being used for drone production. I'm Charles de Ledesma.
1: Tropical storm Bertha making landfall in Louisiana. Early Thursday morning, the storm was moving west toward Texas. The storm forecast to reach the upper Texas coast on Thursday before dissipating inland in Texas by Friday. Damaging winds and storm surges, the main threats for the deep south states. Storm surges up to 3 feet are possible. The storm earlier forced beach closures in the Florida Panhandle. 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A Canadian court will hear a challenge to bubble zones.
4: At issue is Drag Queen Story Hour, a program where men dressed as women read picture books to small children at public libraries. These events have been met with protests in some places, and the city of Calgary has responded by passing a law establishing a bubble zone, barring protests outside drag events within a 100-yard radius. Now the Canadian Constitution Foundation is suing to overturn the law on free speech grounds. Michael Harrington reporting.
1: The American Association of University Professors initiating legal action against Texas Tech. It claims restrictions on teaching about sex, race, gender identity, and sexual orientation violate the First and 14th Amendments to the Constitution. A spokesman says Texas Tech is confident its policies are compliant with state and federal law. The AAUP has retained the services of Lambda Legal, a gay legal group. This is SRN News. Canada hoping to improve its trade relationship with Washington. Bob Agnew reports.
5: Canadian Prime Minister Mark Carney says he and President Trump have agreed to intensify trade negotiations between Canada, the U.S., and Mexico. That comes a day after President Trump announced the U.S. would be imposing 50% tariffs on most Canadian goods, citing unfair treatment of American products. The tariffs would exclude energy but impact other top Canadian exports, including auto parts and precious metals. Bob Agnew reporting.
1: Google parent company Alphabet Incorporated, posting stronger than expected results for its second quarter, signed its massive artificial intelligence spending spree, is paying off so far. The Mountain View, California-based company earned $112.11 billion in the April-June period. That's up from $28.2 billion in the same period. That is from a year ago. More details at srnnews.com.

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1: With SRN News, I'm John Scott. In Manila, Secretary of State Marco Rubio warned Asian leaders that Iran's demand to control and collect tolls in the Strait of Hormuz would threaten the world's economy and set a precedent that could be repeated elsewhere in the world. Rubio said some of the countries and the Association of Southeast Asian Nations have started doing business with Washington.
2: Now, one of the interesting things you've seen is that the supplies that are reaching many of the countries in the region have begun to change. So they're buying more LNG from us than ever before. They're also buying more oil from us than ever before.
1: And Rubio said that the U.S. attacks on Iran are a response to Iranian attacks in the Strait. Ukraine pushing on with its fight against Russia under new military leadership. Charles de Ledesma with that report.
3: President Volodymyr Zelensky fired his commander-in-chief after public pressure. This change follows a rift between the outgoing army chief and defense minister, both of whom lost their jobs. The new army chief, Major General Mykhailo Drupataya, is part of a new generation of Ukrainian generals. Zelensky has tasked Drupataya with updating the defense strategy. Street protests in Kyiv demanded the return of the tech-savvy defense minister, Mykhailo Fedorov. Meanwhile, Ukrainian drones have struck warehouses in Russia, targeting facilities they say are being used for drone production. I'm Charles de Ledesma.
1: Tropical storm Bertha making landfall in Louisiana. Early Thursday morning, the storm was moving west toward Texas. The storm forecast to reach the upper Texas coast on Thursday before dissipating inland in Texas by Friday. Damaging winds and storm surges, the main threats for the deep south states. Storm surges up to 3 feet are possible. The storm earlier forced beach closures in the Florida Panhandle. 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A Canadian court will hear a challenge to bubble zones.
4: At issue is Drag Queen Story Hour, a program where men dressed as women read picture books to small children at public libraries. These events have been met with protests in some places, and the city of Calgary has responded by passing a law establishing a bubble zone, barring protests outside drag events within a 100-yard radius. Now the Canadian Constitution Foundation is suing to overturn the law on free speech grounds. Michael Harrington reporting.
1: The American Association of University Professors initiating legal action against Texas Tech. It claims restrictions on teaching about sex, race, gender identity, and sexual orientation violate the First and 14th Amendments to the Constitution. A spokesman says Texas Tech is confident its policies are compliant with state and federal law. The AAUP has retained the services of Lambda Legal, a gay legal group. This is SRN News. Canada hoping to improve its trade relationship with Washington. Bob Agnew reports.
5: Canadian Prime Minister Mark Carney says he and President Trump have agreed to intensify trade negotiations between Canada, the U.S., and Mexico. That comes a day after President Trump announced the U.S. would be imposing 50% tariffs on most Canadian goods, citing unfair treatment of American products. The tariffs would exclude energy but impact other top Canadian exports, including auto parts and precious metals. Bob Agnew reporting.
1: Google parent company Alphabet Incorporated, posting stronger than expected results for its second quarter, signed its massive artificial intelligence spending spree, is paying off so far. The Mountain View, California-based company earned $112.11 billion in the April-June period. That's up from $28.2 billion in the same period. That is from a year ago. More details at srnnews.com.

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1: With SRN News, I'm John Scott. In Manila, Secretary of State Marco Rubio warned Asian leaders that Iran's demand to control and collect tolls in the Strait of Hormuz would threaten the world's economy and set a precedent that could be repeated elsewhere in the world. Rubio said some of the countries and the Association of Southeast Asian Nations have started doing business with Washington.
2: Now, one of the interesting things you've seen is that the supplies that are reaching many of the countries in the region have begun to change. They're buying more LNG from us than ever before. They're also buying more oil from us than ever before.
1: And Rubio said that the U.S. attacks on Iran are a response to Iranian attacks in the Strait. Ukraine pushing on with its fight against Russia under new military leadership. Charles de Ledesma with that report.
3: President Volodymyr Zelensky fired his commander-in-chief after public pressure. This change follows a rift between the outgoing army chief and defense minister, both of whom lost their jobs. The new army chief, Major General Mykhailo Drupataya, is part of a new generation of Ukrainian generals. Zelensky has tasked Drupataya with updating the defense strategy. Street protests in Kyiv demanded the return of the tech-savvy defense minister, Mykhailo Fedorov. Meanwhile, Ukrainian drones have struck warehouses in Russia, targeting facilities they say are being used for drone production. I'm Charles de Ledesma.
1: Tropical storm Bertha making landfall in Louisiana. Early Thursday morning, the storm was moving west toward Texas. The storm forecast to reach the upper Texas coast on Thursday before dissipating inland in Texas by Friday. Damaging winds and storm surges, the main threats for the deep south states. Storm surges up to 3 feet are possible. The storm earlier forced beach closures in the Florida Panhandle. 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A Canadian court will hear a challenge to bubble zones.
4: At issue is Drag Queen Story Hour, a program where men dressed as women read picture books to small children at public libraries. These events have been met with protests in some places, and the city of Calgary has responded by passing a law establishing a bubble zone, barring protests outside drag events within a 100-yard radius. Now the Canadian Constitution Foundation is suing to overturn the law on free speech grounds. Michael Harrington reporting.
1: The American Association of University Professors initiating legal action against Texas Tech. It claims restrictions on teaching about sex, race, gender identity, and sexual orientation violate the First and 14th Amendments to the Constitution. A spokesman says Texas Tech is confident its policies are compliant with state and federal law. The AAUP has retained the services of Lambda Legal, a gay legal group. This is SRN News. Canada hoping to improve its trade relationship with Washington. Bob Agnew reports.
5: Canadian Prime Minister Mark Carney says he and President Trump have agreed to intensify trade negotiations between Canada, the U.S., and Mexico. That comes a day after President Trump announced the U.S. would be imposing 50% tariffs on most Canadian goods, citing unfair treatment of American products. The tariffs would exclude energy but impact other top Canadian exports, including auto parts and precious metals. Bob Agnew reporting.
1: Google parent company Alphabet Incorporated, posting stronger than expected results for its second quarter, signed its massive artificial intelligence spending spree, is paying off so far. The Mountain View, California-based company earned $112.11 billion in the April-June period. That's up from $28.2 billion in the same period. That is from a year ago. More details at srnnews.com.
0: 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The Community Bulletin Board is a public service of Well of Pure Water Radio, which airs Monday through Friday at 2 a.m. and 2 p.m. immediately following the news on 93.3 FM. 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
1: 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His eyes were blind, the light he could not see.

0: of happy songs on get them here. Even filling stations selling records, trying to make the people get happy, I guess. But dear friends, you and I have the only song that's worth singing. And we have the only heart that can sing if we're born again. Oh, I wish this old world could know what we know. And the only way they're going to know it is to hear it from us and see it in us. So God is able. Do you really believe that? Is God able to meet your need tonight? Is God able to save your husband tonight? Is God able to save an old drunkard tonight? Is God able to save a narcotic addict? Is God able to save our precious little old delinquent girls and boys and the convicts and make converts out of them? Is God? Why, of course he's able. Why, listen, we live on the ability of God. We talk about responsibility. It's just our response with his ability. That's all it is. I mean, how could I respond if I wasn't able? And I don't have any able. Bible said, not that we're sufficient of ourselves, but our sufficiency is of God, who hath made us able ministers of the New Testament. Weapons of our warfare are not carnal, but mighty through God, pulling down strongholds, casting down of imagination every high thought would exalt itself against the knowledge of God, bringing into captivity every thought to the obedience of Christ. Think about that. Oh, hear me tonight. He's able. God is able. God is, but God's not only is, he's able. Number three, God's willing. I live on that. I really do. I don't have to argue with God. If I need help, I don't say, if it be thy will, help me. I just say, Lord, since it is thy will, send me some help. I mean, I'm in trouble, Lord. Come on and help me. I'm your little old child down here, and I got to have some help, and I need it right away. I mean, I don't get pious and whine and say, now, Lord, if you're able, and if you can, and if you will, well, I'm wasting his time and mine, too. And I'm not getting any help praying like that. Let me tell you something, bud. My Bible said the prayer of faith shall save the sick. And if you don't intend to pray with faith, don't come pray for me. Oh, listen. Jesus found that bunch that laughed at him. You remember when he went to talk to that little girl? See about that little girl? She's dead when he got there. Said they came and said, oh, you're too late. I can see a bunch of religious leaders. They're kind of glad, I imagine, he's too late. You didn't get here on time. You're too late. Jesus said, you know, he didn't say it, but he could have said it if he told. I never am too late. I never got anywhere too late. I've never been anything but on time. Fact is, I was before time anyhow. Amen. I run ahead of time. And when time's already run out, I'll run on. I wish people knew how big our God was tonight. Amen. Bunch of little old stupid Tom Thumb church members piddling around, digging in the trinkets and gadgets. Why, brother, listen, we ought not to stoop to live like most of us live. Ought to live big for God. Oh, how great God is. We sang the song, what he's done for others, he'll do for you. But we don't want him to do it for us. And we sing, how great thou art. And yet we live like he's not great like that. Ah, hear me, dear friends. Why, you know what he did? He walked in that room and he looked around and they laughed him. Why, said, he looked at her and he said, she's not dead. She's just sleeping away. Boy, I can hear those great big old infidel laughs, you know. Oh, they laughed. The Bible said they laughed him to scorn. Jesus looked at him. I believe, really, I believe he centered his eyes on them. I believe those eyes full of indignation said, outside, outside. You just laughed yourself outside. You just missed an opportunity to see a little girl brought back to life. You missed with your laughing, your ungodly, unbelieving laughing. You missed a miracle when you laughed. I believe that God's people, he said, if two of you agree as touching one thing or anything, just ask. Believe, he said, that you have it, and you shall receive it. Now, I know this is drastic, but, brother, everybody else is trying to start a revolution. Why can't we start one? What we need is a heavenly reformation and resolution and regeneration that'll change people's heart. We're trying to change the world starting on the outside. You've got to change them on the inside and then on the outside. Work out your salvation, that's it. Work it out, but God's got to work it in before you can work it out. God is willing. God is able. And then this is one we've about left out. God is just. Oh, listen, brother. This old sick, sin-cursed, degraded, dilapidated world has just about reached the conclusion that God is not just anymore. I mean, he's a lenient old granddaddy, and he's going to smile benignantly at our sins and imperfections. And after all, you know, human nature is just naturally weak, and God is not going to hold us accountable. That's what you think, brother. There's never been a nation sin like America that ever existed long. There's never been a nation that voted in liquor traffic that ever lived long after that. There's never been a nation that was filled with homosexuality and broken homes and shattered lives and wasted children, but what she went down soon after her home went down. There's never been a nation as wicked as America that lasted very long as a nation after that. You just mark it down, dear friend. I believe that we're in the early stages of real pre-tribulation judgment. And it's all because of sin and worldliness. And we've condoned it and endorsed it from our church pulpits too much. God's still just. But I'm glad I can say in the fifth place, God is merciful. To me, that's one of the tenderest terms. God is merciful. David, after he'd sinned, oh, how he'd sinned. But he said, have mercy on me, O God. Have mercy, have mercy. I'll tell you, God's people need to pray that prayer. Have mercy upon me. You know, I got a special blessing out of reading about Paul, you know. They said that Onesimus was sick. And he said he was sick, but the Lord had mercy on him. You know what? If we could see that the healing of our body is a merciful thing for the Lord. Think about a little child here so sick, suffering, just suffering. God looks with tender mercy on the little child, and it delights his great heart to heal. I believe that. God is merciful. God wants to be merciful, even to a sinner that sinned against God and hated God. God wants to be merciful and will be. Number six, God is good. He's always been like that. Oh, I remember I got the call here in Waco 35 years ago about that from my mother. And she said, Lester, we've had real trouble in our community. And I said, what is it? She said, little Sadie Mae Gable has just been run over by her brother, Buster. And Myrtle, almost my second mother, lived next door up the road to us. Myrtle has requested that you come and preach the funeral for little Sadie Mae, my mother's namesake. Oh, it scared me. And I said, Mother, I don't believe that I can. I've never preached a funeral, and you know how hard that would be. And she said, Son, but you'll try, won't you? And I said, yes, ma'am. I got in that old car and took off for Dawson. And I tell you, if the Lord ever did put some grace and grit and strength in a little old scared boy's heart, I stood there, and this is the statement I made at the first funeral I ever preached, and it's still so today. And I knew it was so even by faith. I couldn't understand, but I said, as that beautiful little girl, just as beautiful as any little girl I've ever seen in my life, just a few years old, lay there in the little casket. And I looked over toward Ms. Gable as her heart was broken, and a grieving family, my mother, sat there by her side. Greatest comforter I've ever known, except the Holy Spirit, was my mother. She was everybody's mother in our community. No baby could ever get born without my mother being there. She was the one that always was called. I can hear the old phone ringing now. Four rings on 187. Harry, go get the phone while I get dressed. And she knew anybody and everybody that was due, and she'd be ready in a few moments. Whether it was an old mule she rode, or an old horse, or an old T model, she'd always be there and stay as long as they had to have her. An old preacher said the other day, she was a great mother. God taught her how to be a mother, and I believe that. But I made this statement. I said, God is too good to do wrong, and he's too wise to make a mistake. This did not slip up on the Lord. He knew it was coming all the time. You know, I'm glad that 35 years later, I can still say God is too good to do wrong, and he's too wise. I've never caught my Heavenly Father or my older brother Jesus doing wrong. Never have. I'll never accuse them of even doing anything but what's altogether right. God is good. Number seven, God is for me. That's what the Bible said. Job said, God is for me. The psalmist said, God is for me. Now you think about that. Suppose everybody else is against you. What can they do? Paul said, if God be for us, who then can be against us? And I could say like the little boy, if God is for me, you better not be against me. And I certainly don't brag, or I wouldn't be antagonistic when I say that, but simply saying, preachers, listen.
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1: With SRN News, I'm John Scott. In Manila, Secretary of State Marco Rubio warned Asian leaders that Iran's demand to control and collect tolls in the Strait of Hormuz would threaten the world's economy and set a precedent that could be repeated elsewhere in the world. Rubio said some of the countries and the Association of Southeast Asian Nations have started doing business with Washington.
2: Now, one of the interesting things you've seen is that the supplies that are reaching many of the countries in the region have begun to change. They're buying more LNG from us than ever before. They're also buying more oil from us than ever before.
1: And Rubio said that the U.S. attacks on Iran are a response to Iranian attacks in the Strait. Ukraine pushing on with its fight against Russia under new military leadership. Charles de Ledesma with that report.
3: President Volodymyr Zelensky fired his commander-in-chief after public pressure. This change follows a rift between the outgoing army chief and defense minister, both of whom lost their jobs. The new army chief, Major General Mykhailo Drupataya, is part of a new generation of Ukrainian generals. Zelensky has tasked Drupataya with updating the defense strategy. Street protests in Kyiv demanded the return of the tech-savvy defense minister, Mykhailo Fedorov. Meanwhile, Ukrainian drones have struck warehouses in Russia, targeting facilities they say are being used for drone production. I'm Charles de Ledesma.
1: Tropical storm Bertha making landfall in Louisiana. Early Thursday morning, the storm was moving west toward Texas. The storm forecast to reach the upper Texas coast on Thursday before dissipating inland in Texas by Friday. Damaging winds and storm surges, the main threats for the deep south states. Storm surges up to 3 feet are possible. The storm earlier forced beach closures in the Florida Panhandle. 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A Canadian court will hear a challenge to bubble zones.
4: At issue is Drag Queen Story Hour, a program where men dressed as women read picture books to small children at public libraries. These events have been met with protests in some places, and the city of Calgary has responded by passing a law establishing a bubble zone, barring protests outside drag events within a 100-yard radius. Now the Canadian Constitution Foundation is suing to overturn the law on free speech grounds. Michael Harrington reporting.
1: The American Association of University Professors initiating legal action against Texas Tech. It claims restrictions on teaching about sex, race, gender identity, and sexual orientation violate the First and 14th Amendments to the Constitution. A spokesman says Texas Tech is confident its policies are compliant with state and federal law. The AAUP has retained the services of Lambda Legal, a gay legal group. This is SRN News. Canada hoping to improve its trade relationship with Washington. Bob Agnew reports.
5: Canadian Prime Minister Mark Carney says he and President Trump have agreed to intensify trade negotiations between Canada, the U.S., and Mexico. That comes a day after President Trump announced the U.S. would be imposing 50% tariffs on most Canadian goods, citing unfair treatment of American products. The tariffs would exclude energy but impact other top Canadian exports, including auto parts and precious metals. Bob Agner reporting.
1: Google parent company Alphabet Incorporated, posting stronger than expected results for its second quarter, signed its massive artificial intelligence spending spree, is paying off so far. The Mountain View, California-based company earned $112.11 billion in the April-June period. That's up from $28.2 billion in the same period. That is from a year ago. More details at srnnews.com.

0: With that familiar theme song, we're reminded it's time once again for the Harvest Time Gospel Broadcast. 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
1: Thank you and greetings, radio friends. What a joy and privilege it is to come to your place of listening and share together with you another Harvest Time broadcast. I praise the Lord for this wonderful privilege that our Lord allows us again to begin another week of broadcasting the gospel of the grace of our God. And I trust that if it's at all possible, you'll take the time out, get your Bible, and follow along with us as we open the Word of God today. We're turning in our Bible to the book of Acts, chapter number 16, and we're going to look this week at the question that is asked here in verse number 31, where Paul and Silas had been placed in the Philippian jail. And you remember the story, if you're familiar at all with the Word of God. At midnight, they began to pray and sing praises unto God. Let me pick up the reading in verse number 25 of Acts chapter 16. The Bible said, at midnight, Paul and Silas prayed and sang praises unto God, and the prisoners heard them. And suddenly, there was a great earthquake, so that the foundations of the prison were shaken. And immediately all the doors were opened, and everyone's bands were loosed. And the keeper of the prison, awaking out of his sleep, and seeing the prison doors open, he drew out his sword and would have killed himself, supposing that the prisoners had been fled. But Paul cried with a loud voice, saying, "Do thyself no harm, for we are all here." Then he called for a light, and sprang in, and came trembling, and fell down before Paul and Silas, and brought them out, and said, "Sirs, what must I do to be saved?" And they said, "Believe on the Lord Jesus Christ, and thou shalt be saved, and thy house." And they spake unto him the word of the Lord, and to all that were in his house. And he took them the same hour of the night, and washed their stripes, and was baptized, he and all his straightway. And when he had brought them into his house, he set meat before them and rejoiced, believing in God with all his house. That's reading from Acts 16, verse number 25, down through verse number 34, the story of the conversion of the Philippian jailer. But I want to look at the question that is asked here in verse number 30, and then the answer that's given in verse number 31. Where the Bible said that he said unto them, "Sirs, what must I do to be saved?" Now, I want to say to you, that is the greatest question that will ever enter into the mind of any individual. And then to have that question answered correctly and to obey the answer to that question is the most important thing there is in anyone's life. As a matter of fact, your eternal destination will be determined by what you know and what you do about the answer to that question. And they said, "Believe on the Lord Jesus Christ, and thou shalt be saved, and thy house." Paul gives this very simple answer. And I must say a word before I go farther in the study. That's the right answer. But I must say to you, you do not just walk out and find someone who has had no thought of God or of salvation, of heaven or hell in several days, and just tell them, "Believe on the Lord Jesus Christ and thou shalt be saved." No, salvation is a work of God. It begins by godly sorrow, work of repentance to salvation. And this verse of Scripture teaches us how God begins to work in the heart and life of a sinner. Godly sorrow starts working repentance to salvation. And when that happens, then the Holy Spirit will use that godly sorrow to cause that sinner to become sick of his sins, and then put a desire in his heart to turn to the Lord Jesus Christ and be saved by the grace of God. Oh, please hear this preacher today. Being saved is not just some mere formality that man can walk through in his own ability and his own choosing. Salvation is a work of the grace of God. The Bible said in Titus 3:5, not by works of righteousness, which we have done, but according to his mercy he saved us by the washing of regeneration and renewing of the Holy Ghost. So salvation is God working in the heart and life of a sinner and bringing that sinner to a point of repentance of his sin and receiving the Lord Jesus Christ as his Lord and Savior. Paul simply said to the Philippian jailer, believe on the Lord Jesus Christ, and thou shalt be saved. And may I say to you, we must understand the Bible principle, believe, is more than just mental assent. It simply means that you have heard the message of God. You are persuaded that the message of God is true. And then number three, that persuasion is so great that you willingly make a commitment of your life, your death, your judgment, and your eternity upon the message of the gospel of the Lord Jesus Christ. So during the days of this week, we're going to look at this question and answer it by the help of the Holy Spirit from the Word of God. And I trust that if it's at all possible, you'll join us every day with an open Bible, a pencil, a piece of paper, and study with us as we look at this important question, what must I do to be saved? Recently on the broadcast, we looked at the scripture in John chapter number 3. And I'll connect these maybe throughout the week here. But we looked at that passage of scripture where the Lord Jesus Christ said to Nicodemus in verse number 7, marvel not that I said unto thee, you must be born again. And of course, the words born again and the words be saved mean the same thing. Being born again means you were born the first time, a human birth, a fleshly birth. But then to be born again, it must be a heavenly birth, a spiritual birth. The first time you were born of your parents. But the second time you were born of God. So, as Jesus said to Nicodemus, you must be born again. I want to say that to you today. And then in responding to that, I want to answer the question. The Philippian jailer said, what must I do to be saved? Or if I may say it the other way, what must I do to be born again? May the Holy Spirit use this to speak to hearts. And dear sinners, you listen to me today. I encourage you, listen. Let God speak to your heart. Be with us every day this week. And let the Spirit of God work a work of conviction and conversion in your life, that you might be saved by the marvelous grace of God. On the broadcast today, let me give you three thoughts as to what does not produce salvation. Oh, the burden of my soul and the fear of my heart as I come to the radio microphone day after day is there are so many people who are deceived by religion. They think somehow they take their religious deeds and somehow God will let them get into the kingdom of God. But I want to remind you, Jesus said in John 14 and 6, I am the way, the truth, and the life, and no man cometh unto the Father but by me. And friend, any religion that tries to get you into the kingdom of God by any other means than the Lord Jesus Christ is a false religion. And any religion that tries to add anything to the Lord Jesus Christ to gain you an entrance into the city of God is a false religion. And I want to deal with these three common ideas that folk think might gain them favor with God and get them to heaven. And I want to deal with it on the negative side. Let me say to you that you will never be saved by just going to church meetings. Going to church meetings is a great thing, but that within itself will never produce salvation. As a matter of fact, you could go over to the house of God and just move in and stay there and live the rest of your life in the church building and still die in your sins and go to hell. I've said it many times. Going to the church house does not make you a Christian any more than going to the garage makes you an automobile. No, my friend, it's a good place to go. And going to church is a commendable thing to do. But I want to tell you, you can go all of your life, never miss a Sunday, and never miss a service. But friend, that within itself is not salvation. You will not take your faithful attendance pin.
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1: With SRN News, I'm John Scott. In Manila, Secretary of State Marco Rubio warned Asian leaders that Iran's demand to control and collect tolls in the Strait of Hormuz would threaten the world's economy and set a precedent that could be repeated elsewhere in the world. Rubio said some of the countries and the Association of Southeast Asian Nations have started doing business with Washington.
2: Now, one of the interesting things you've seen is that the supplies that are reaching many of the countries in the region have begun to change. They're buying more LNG from us than ever before. They're also buying more oil from us than ever before.
1: And Rubio said that the U.S. attacks on Iran are a response to Iranian attacks in the Strait. Ukraine pushing on with its fight against Russia under new military leadership. Charles de Ledesma with that report.
3: President Volodymyr Zelensky fired his commander-in-chief after public pressure. This change follows a rift between the outgoing army chief and defense minister, both of whom lost their jobs. The new army chief, Major General Mykhailo Djupataya, is part of a new generation of Ukrainian generals. Zelensky has tasked Djupataya with updating the defense strategy. Street protests in Kyiv demanded the return of the tech-savvy defense minister, Mykhailo Fedorov. Meanwhile, Ukrainian drones have struck warehouses in Russia, targeting facilities they say are being used for drone production. I'm Charles de Ledesma.
1: Tropical storm Bertha making landfall in Louisiana. Early Thursday morning, the storm was moving west toward Texas. The storm forecast to reach the upper Texas coast on Thursday before dissipating inland in Texas by Friday. Damaging winds and storm surges, the main threats for the deep south states. Storm surges up to 3 feet are possible. The storm earlier forced beach closures in the Florida Panhandle. 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A Canadian court will hear a challenge to bubble zones.
4: At issue is Drag Queen Story Hour, a program where men dressed as women read picture books to small children at public libraries. These events have been met with protests in some places, and the city of Calgary has responded by passing a law establishing a bubble zone, barring protests outside drag events within a 100-yard radius. Now the Canadian Constitution Foundation is suing to overturn the law on free speech grounds. Michael Harrington reporting.
1: The American Association of University Professors initiating legal action against Texas Tech. It claims restrictions on teaching about sex, race, gender identity, and sexual orientation violate the First and 14th Amendments to the Constitution. A spokesman says Texas Tech is confident its policies are compliant with state and federal law. The AAUP has retained the services of Lambda Legal, a gay legal group. This is SRN News. Canada hoping to improve its trade relationship with Washington. Bob Agnew reports.
5: Canadian Prime Minister Mark Carney says he and President Trump have agreed to intensify trade negotiations between Canada, the U.S., and Mexico. That comes a day after President Trump announced the U.S. would be imposing 50% tariffs on most Canadian goods, citing unfair treatment of American products. The tariffs would exclude energy but impact other top Canadian exports, including auto parts and precious metals. Bob Agnew reporting.
1: Google parent company Alphabet Incorporated, posting stronger than expected results for its second quarter, signed its massive artificial intelligence spending spree, is paying off so far. The Mountain View, California-based company earned $112.11 billion in the April-June period. That's up from $28.2 billion in the same period. That is from a year ago. More details at srnnews.com.
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7: Imagine lying around not just for days on end, but for months. And while lounging the months away, you get leaner and more muscular. The bear's lifestyle sounds like a couch potato's dream. Such a lifestyle would cause our bones to become weaker and smaller and make the calcium level of our blood high enough to kill us. Apart from losing bone, we would also lose muscle and gain fat lying around all day. We all know what happens to couch potatoes. But bears, they are different, and scientists have been puzzled to learn that bears don't suffer bone loss and don't lose muscle during their winter rests. Well, they don't really sleep at all, but they do rest a lot. Moreover, they don't eat, drink, or use the bathroom all winter, a routine that would kill most creatures in less than a week. Researchers believe that they have found the chemical in a bear's blood that prevents bone loss during long inactivity. The chemical is under study for possible use in treating human osteoporosis. Bears avoid bathroom visits by chemically changing their own wastes back into proteins. The fact that scientists study how things in the creation work to improve how we do things is a tribute to the workmanship of the Creator, even if scientists refuse to admit his existence and activity.
8: 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And be sure to join us next time for another Creation Moment.

I remember strangely a little scene at the cemetery. I remember that hole in the ground. They didn't put any fake grass up there to cover the clogs in that little country cemetery. I remember the regular little shower of rain. And my father knelt down by that open grave in one arm around two little boys. One arm around two little orphan girls. And a kindly woman came and held a black umbrella over his head, I remember.

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I went to that Ascendaland Cemetery up in Cook County one time, and I stood there. And I said, Mother, I'll see you again. Won't be long, but I'll see you again. I know my mother heard. She wasn't in that grave. I think my mother heard.

Dr. Bill Jean. I miss him a great deal. He was a good brother. We were very, very close. My brother Joe Evangelist, Joe, very dear. Jesse, George, Ruth, Jamie, Gertrude, they're all gone. I see Dr. Jones. Oh, how many? I see Dr. Walter Wilson. And I see Dr. Riley and Harry Rimmer and my how many others. Oh, I'll see my mother again. I went to that St. Atlanta Cemetery up in Cook County one time and I stood there. And I said, Mother, I'll see you again.

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1: With SRN News, I'm Rich Thomason in Washington. It's been a 13th night of military strikes between the U.S. and Iran.
2: They need more of the same.
3: President Trump Thursday saying while Iran is looking for a deal,
2: they're not ready yet. They got some evil intentions.
3: A short while later, U.S. Central Command announced the latest round of strikes, saying drone facilities, coastal surveillance, and other sites were targeted. Iranian state media reported explosions in the port city of Bandar Abbas, a critical hub for moving military supplies on the Strait of Hormuz, and Keshem Island, home to naval assets including drone boats that can attack vessels in the strait. But Iranian state TV's also been airing footage it says shows missile launches at U.S. allies in the region.
1: Correspondent Ben Thomas, at least seven explosions have been heard near a military base hosting American forces in northern Iraq. No further details. Additional U.S. tariffs of 10 to 12.5% to be imposed on 60 countries accused of failing to enforce a ban on goods made with forced labor. Canadian Prime Minister Mark Carney says his country continues negotiating the tariffs issue with the U.S.
4: We are united in direction and objective and purpose and seriousness about the response. We are going to support Canadian families, workers, businesses, full stop.
1: Two men, one Jewish, the other of Asian descent, are hospitalized following separate knifings in New York City near Manhattan's Upper West Side. It's being investigated as a potential hate crime. The New York Post reports the assailant shouted Allahu Akbar prior to the attacks. Protests in Madison, Wisconsin, following the fatal police shooting of a homeless man. Police say the man came at officers with a knife, injuring one before the shots were fired. On Wall Street, Dow futures up 258 points. This is SRN News. The Prime Minister of Iraq wants Christians to come home.
5: Ali al-Zaidi is urging believers who have fled the country over the past 20 years to return, promising land, health care, and education. But critics say what's really needed is security. A tiny fraction of Iraq's pre-war Christian community remains, and its members complain that they face incessant persecution from their Muslim neighbors, many of whom collaborated with ISIS when it ran the country. Some think the Prime Minister is merely trying to curry favor with the U.S. Michael Harrington reporting.
1: The Trump administration is moving to restart the specialized LGBT option for youth to contact the 988 Crisis Intervention Hotline. That phone number offers specialized options for certain groups, such as veterans and Spanish speakers. A year ago, the Trump administration stopped offering the Press 3 option for LGBT youth. The administration says it ended the service because the funding ran out. This is SRN News. Author Salman Rushdie is back in court 4 years after being stabbed on stage.
6: Salman Rushdie sat across a New York courtroom from his convicted attacker, Hadi Matar, at Matar's federal terrorism trial, telling jurors about the ambush that nearly killed him, blinding him in one eye, in the 2022 attack at a cultural center where Rushdie was scheduled to speak about threats to writers and artists. Matar is currently serving a 25-year state prison sentence for his attempted murder charge conviction. In the federal terrorism trial, prosecutors say Matar was acting on an Iranian leader's 1989 call for Rushdie's death because of Rushdie's novel, The Satanic Verses. I'm Lisa Dwyer.
1: Rabbi Jeffrey Myers, retiring from the Tree of Life congregation in Pittsburgh. He led the community through the aftermath of the 2018 anti-Semitic attack that killed 11 worshipers. More details, SRNNews.com.

0: It's time now for the Preaching of the Cross radio program. We encourage you to take the next few moments and listen as Pastor James Knox teaches biblical truths from God's holy word.
1: All right now, a very pleasant good day to each and every one of you. I'm Brother James, and I greet you as always in the name of our Lord and Savior Jesus Christ, the Lamb of God which taketh away the sin of the world. And I welcome you to the Preaching of the Cross radio broadcast. You know, the Holy Bible declares that the preaching of the cross is to them that perish foolishness, but unto us which are saved, it is the power of God. Now, that's what the Holy Bible says. But I couldn't quote that from any of the new and modern translations of the Bible, because they've altered that verse to read in such a way as to place the matter of salvation in the hands of the sinner, make salvation a matter of works. And so that's just one of the many, many reasons why we stick with the old King James Bible here on the Preaching of the Cross radio broadcast. And from time to time, the volume of the mail and the amount of the criticism and the number of the questions is so great that we feel compelled to take a few broadcasts and spell out for our listeners just why it is that we hold to the blessed old Reformation text. And so on the last broadcast, we began a series of studies on what is probably at present, the time we're preparing these studies, the most popular of the modern translations, and that is the New International Version. You know, for a while it was the Revised Version, and then it was the American Standard Version, and then the big deal was the Revised Standard Version in the 50s. In the 60s, the big deal was the New American Standard, and now that's been replaced, and now the top dog, and dog's the right word, now the top dog is the NIV, the New International Version. And we showed you on the last broadcast, we discussed the philosophy of the translators and showed their great disregard for and their lack of faith in the authority of the Scripture. Now, on the broadcast today, I want to talk to you about some of the textual problems in the New International Version, and I think you'll find them rather alarming if you believe the Bible at all. We'll take the Old Testament textual problems on the program today, and then next time, God willing, we'll look at many of the New Testament textual problems. Now, the Word of God, as best as anyone can tell, since no one has the originals, but as best as anyone can tell, the Word of God was originally penned in three languages, Hebrew and a small amount of Aramaic in the Old Testament, and Koine Greek in the New. This not being an article on textual criticism that we are citing here, a full discussion of the problems associated with modern textual theory will not be undertaken here, says the writer. He says the problems of the New International Version will be presented with the presupposition that the Hebrew Masoretic text of the Old Testament and the Greek Textus Receptus of the New are the most reliable texts of Scripture, and references made to other publications of the Trinitarian Bible Society, the works of Edward Hills, the works of John Burgeon, the works of Theodore Lettis, etc. Now, this is our problem. Our problem is that in this day and age, everyone has an authority they can appeal to that agrees with them. And so we've got to carefully consider these matters. In this light, something needs to be said about the origin of the Masoretic text before discussing the New International Version's most major problems, that is, how it changes that text. Now, the original Hebrew manuscripts were not pointed. That is, the written text was made up of consonants without the vowel signs that make words pronounceable. The spoken text was passed down through the centuries by the Hebrew priests, who by their public reading of the Scriptures gave full understanding to the consonantal text, or consonantal text. From the 8th to the 11th centuries, a Jewish sect known as the Masoretes, or Masoretes, concerned that the demise of this oral tradition would make the Hebrew Scriptures incomprehensible, set out to produce a standardized copy of the Hebrew Old Testament, complete with vowel signs. And this they did, giving Jews and Christians alike an Old Testament text devoid of much of the ambiguity of the unpointed text. Sometimes, however, in the judgment of the New International Version translators, The vowel letters and vowel signs did not represent the correct vowels for the original consonantal text. Of course, the fact that they didn't have that original text didn't mean anything to them. Accordingly, the translators took it upon themselves to change those readings, usually without indicating any change in the footnotes. Now, it should be understood that, as with any language, changing vowels often changes words completely. For instance, the difference between dog and dug. Since these changes are not noted, there is no way of determining where the New International Version has altered what has been the accepted Old Testament for 1,000 years, unless one compares each word of the NIV with a more accurate translation, like the King James Bible. And then, because of the theory that translation is never complete, which the NIV holds to, comparison would have to be made with all other editions of the NIV, because they may have changed since the last printing. You see, the New International Version you bought yesterday may be very different from the New International Version your brother bought 4 years ago, or your father bought 15 years ago. The major concern here is for God's Word. More than once in Scripture, warning is given against changing His Word. Here the NIV treads on very dangerous ground. Now, it is true that there are places in which the Masoretic text is difficult to translate. An ancient translation, such as the Aramaic Targums and the Latin Vulgate and the Syrian Peshitta, as well as maybe the Dead Sea Scrolls, though not likely, could be helpful in determining the intended meaning. Most translations use the Masoretic text as a basis and look to these others for additional light. The NIV, however, seems to hold these other translations on an equal level with the Masoretic text, and even throws great weight on the Septuagint, which is a great myth and a great fairy tale that we'll talk about one day. This is done, and I quote again from the NIV committee, "This is done where accepted principles of textual criticism showed that one or more of these textual witnesses appeared to provide the correct reading." End of quote. Now, it should be noted that not all scholars, particularly conservative ones, accept these principles of textual criticism, and the matter of providing a correct reading can be extremely subjective. In Genesis 4:8, the New International Version adds, "Let's go out to the field," on the basis of the Samaritan Pentateuch, the Septuagint, the Latin Vulgate, and the Syriac. In verse 15, they replace the Masoretic texts, "therefore," with "not so," based on the Septuagint. Psalm 145:5 is changed on the Septuagint reading alone, and Isaiah 33:8 on only a Dead Sea Scroll reading. That is, they throw out the 1,000-year-old text that's been honored for 1,000 years and recognized and accepted, and on the basis of some mythological Greek piece of literature from 400 years after the death of Christ, one writing, one piece of manuscript, they reject over 5,000 manuscripts in their readings. The NIV alters the text of Ezekiel 19:7 using a Targum reading and nothing else. Here, the difference between the Masoretic Hebrew text and the Aramaic Targum readings is only a small stroke or mark at the top of a letter. But it should be remembered, this is the very tittle that Jesus said would never pass away in Matthew 5:18. Now, in this same vein are those footnotes in the NIV which cast doubts upon the Masoretic text and on the translations that are based upon it. Judges 1:18 in the Holy Bible, the King James Version, reads, "Also Judah took Gaza with a coast thereof, and Ascalon with a coast thereof, and Ekron with a coast thereof." The NIV changes this to "the men of Judah also took Gaza, Ascalon, and Ekron," but directs readers to a footnote which says, "Septuagint, Judah did not take." Well, which is it? Numbers 11:25 states, "They prophesied and did not cease." The NIV says, "They prophesied, but they did not do so again." Now, they can't both be the Word of God. You can't say the King James Bible is one translation of the Word of God, the NIV is another translation of the Word of God, when they directly contradict one another. You've got to pick one. The NIV also cast doubt in its notes on proper names. Eve, according to major lexicons, means life or mother of all living. Thereby additional light is given to Genesis 3:20, and Adam called his wife's name Eve because she was the mother of all living. But the NIV states in the footnote that Eve probably means living. Following the murder of Abel, Eve bore a son, named him Seth, for God said, "She hath appointed me another seed." And the lexicons say the name Seth means placing in the stead of another. But the NIV says that Seth probably means granted. Now these names are meant to give added meaning to Scripture. The NIV in their footnotes doesn't add meaning, they cast doubt. What about archaeology? Well, the precise meaning of the biblical text is sometimes uncertain. This is more often the case with the Hebrew and Aramaic text than with the Greek. Archaeological and linguistic discoveries in this century aid in understanding difficult passages. You say, Brother James, where did you get that statement from? Oh, from Edwin Palmer, the editor of the NIV, who, by the way, was a staunch hyper-Calvinist. I've got his book on the 5 points. Now, this statement of the NIV translators is indeed true. But the statement must be tempered with a realization that neither archaeology nor linguistics, nor anything except the revealed Word of God, can be considered infallible. This was vividly displayed when for decades critics claimed that Scripture was in error in its statements regarding the extent of the Hittite Empire. Archaeology, it is said, had found no evidence of the great Hittite Empire, and therefore it couldn't have existed and the Bible must be wrong. But then in the late 1800s, the ruins of the great Hittite Empire were discovered. And of course, these people didn't apologize. They just kind of crawled away back into their dens. In the 20th century, the ruins of Nineveh were discovered. But there was a problem. The Old Testament book of Jonah claimed that the city was an exceeding great city of 3 days' journey. Jonah 3:3. However, the archaeologists had determined that the city was important, but definitely not large enough to require 3 days to traverse it. So the NIV translators determined that according to archaeology and the culture of the period, an important city would require a visit of 3 days in order to honor it properly. Therefore, the 3 days required of Jonah must have been in order to honor the city. So the NIV reads in Jonah 3:3, "Now Nineveh was a very important city. A visit required 3 days." Now that's an interesting reading, but that's not what any Hebrew manuscript on the face of the earth says. That's just somebody made up because they didn't believe the Bible and put more faith in infidel atheistic science than they did in the Word of God. That's what you're dealing with when you purchase a New International Version. Modern knowledge of ancient culture has also brought about other changes from the traditional readings, some of which have little or no textual backing. Joseph's coat of many colors in Genesis 37:3 is a prime example. Most scholars agree that the coat probably reached the ankles and had long sleeves, much like those worn by Middle Eastern nobility. But the NIV renders the phrase, quote, "a richly ornamented robe," with a footnote saying that the Hebrew is uncertain. Now the question arises as to the validity of changing the Word of God from what the Hebrew text actually says simply because you don't like the wording. That's what the NIV does. It is not a translation. It is a rewriting of God's Word to suit the opinion of its editors and translators. Another such change is found throughout the New International Version in the Pentateuch. The sacrifice of Shalom, the peace offering, is rendered in the NIV fellowship offering, with a footnote stating that the phrase was traditionally peace offering. Yet in many other places, Shalom is given its traditional and primary translation of peace. Job is told to be at peace with God, not at fellowship with Him in Job 22:21. Now, nobody knows why the NIV translators are so inconsistent. While it's true that any word means what it means in its context, this sort of inconsistency is unnecessary and testifies to the insincerity of the NIV translators, or the fact that they were just had their minds confused by God when they started to mess with his Bible. The NIV translators made numerous unwarranted changes, strictly on the basis of the translator's judgment. When Rebekah's family spoke to Abraham's servant asking him to let the young man remain for a few more days, Genesis 24:55, the Holy Bible says, "After that she shall go." The NIV changes this to, "Then you may go." Now, this change would indicate that Rebekah's family was permitting the servant to leave by himself. Strange business, isn't it? Genesis 34 also bears an unwarranted change. Here Dinah's brothers, in response to Shechem's desire to marry Dinah, gave requirements for the marriage to take place. If these requirements are met, the Jews will give their daughters and take the Hivites' daughters, verse 16. If not, the brothers, quote, "will take our daughter and go." That's verse 17. But the New International Version changes "daughter" in verse 17 to "sister." Now, while it's true that Dinah was the men's sister, the Hebrew word and the wording of the preceding verse require the word "daughter." So the NIV is not a translation. It is a man's rewriting of the Bible. It is not the Word of God, it's the Word of man. If inerrancy is based upon words, and Jesus himself declared that even the smallest part of a letter would not pass away in Matthew 5:18, this sort of baseless change affects much more than just one verse. It has an impact on the whole of Scripture. This impact is clearly seen in Hosea chapter 12 and verse 4. This passage speaks of Jacob overpowering the angel and then making supplication to God. God found him in Bethel. As Hosea says, "There he spake with us." In Genesis 28:13, God spoke with Jacob alone. On this basis, the NIV changes "us" in Hosea to "him," because the context of Genesis 28 seems to make it so. But the Hebrew in Hosea is "us." Just as priests, while yet in the loins of their father Abraham, paid tithes to Melchizedek, Hebrews 7:7-10, so in Genesis God speaks not only to Jacob, but to all who were in his loins. A statement that would include all the people of Israel in sins and blessings of Jacob. Thus, to change the "us" in Hosea to "him" not only is a non-translation, but a rewriting of the Bible, but shows that the translators of the NIV didn't understand the Word of God that they were trying to rewrite. Now, you can't tell me that the New International Version is the Word of God when I've already shown you enough occurrences in the Old Testament where men have simply written their opinion into the text to show any honest man or woman that they're not dealing with the Holy Bible, they're dealing with the works of men. The NIV also has problems in the titles of God. An area of change in the New International Version, which affects virtually all of the Old Testament, is the translator's interpretation of those common titles of God. Beginning in Genesis 15:2, they render Adonai a form of the covenant name of God, usually translated Lord God, as Sovereign Lord. You know why they did that? Because Edwin Palmer, the director of the translation, was a five-point hyper-Calvinist, that's why. And so they added Sovereign Lord to support their own doctrinal prejudice when there isn't any such term found in a Hebrew manuscript on the face of this earth. Indeed, the idea of God's sovereignty may be found in this passage and throughout Scripture, but Adonai means "my Lord," and the Tetragrammaton, YHWH, has the idea of being. Rendering the name Sovereign Lord emphasizes God's sovereignty only, while the context could very well be dealing with his mercy or his justice or any other attribute, or might well include all his attributes by the mere fact of his being God. Nor do the translators explain why they chose this one attribute to highlight. They only state that they do and leave the reasoning to the reader's imagination. That's why you've got men raised up by God to tell you what's going on. I'll tell you what's going on. Edwin Palmer rewrote the Bible to match his theology. And you have it in the New International Version. Another change in reference to, you say, I don't, but I've got Edwin Palmer's book on the 5 points of Calvinism right here on my shelf. I've read it. I do my homework. I study these things out. I don't just get on the radio and mouth off like some religious fanatic who has a prejudice. I've checked these matters out. And you'd do well to listen. Another change in reference to the titles of God is from the Lord of Hosts, King James Bible, to the Lord Almighty. Now this change is necessitated, the translators say, because for most readers today, hosts has little meaning, whereas Almighty conveys the sense of the Hebrew. He who is sovereign, hello John Calvin, over all the hosts, that is, in parentheses, powers, in heaven and on earth. However, most people, and especially non-Christians, for whom also the NIV was translated, 1 Corinthians 2:14, have little more understanding of the phrase Lord Almighty than to consider it a mild expletive. There are places in Scripture where the Greek or Hebrew word for Almighty is used. For example, 2 Corinthians 6:18, and in these places it is only right and proper to translate the word Almighty, but the word the NIV translates as Almighty in the Old Testament does not mean Almighty. It is the Hebrew word that means of hosts. So the NIV is not a translation. It is a commentary. It is a human opinion. It is a man's rewriting of the Word of God. The phrase Lord of Hosts at least makes sincere readers pause to consider its meaning. And it's no problem for those who understand who the hosts of heaven and earth are, as in Luke 2:13. A matter of fact, in Luke 2:13, the NIV renders, suddenly a great company of the heavenly hosts appeared. Why weren't they honest enough to say, suddenly a great company of the heavenly almighties appeared? I'll tell you why. Because once you begin to serve the serpent, you end up as crooked as the serpent. That's why. You said, Brother James, you'd get a lot farther if you didn't talk that way and you didn't throw in those little side comments that insult people and hurt their feelings. I know that. I know that very well. But the truth of the matter is, if you love the Word of God as much as some of us love the Word of God, you would be just as upset with those who pervert it as you would be with someone defiling your wife. You see, what passes off today as love for the Word of God is not really love for the Word of God. If you love someone, you protect them, you defend them, and you have some very hard feelings toward those who would defile them. You see, you just need to pray about those things. You need to slow down and not be so critical. There may be some very good heart reasons why some of us get worked up like we do. I can understand a man that doesn't believe anything, not getting excited about anything, but those of us that believe the book, we get a little bit excited when people seek to pervert it and lead the blind into the ditch. Now, poetry is not without revision in the NIV. Poetry is printed in poetic line, according to the NIV translators, quote, to reflect the structure of Hebrew poetry. This poetry is normally characterized by parallelism and balanced lines. However, scholars differ regarding scansion of Hebrew lines. End of quotation. Scholars also use the difficulties of determining meter and parallelism in Hebrew poetry to insert a diversity of meaning into Scripture. And translation becomes a game that in the end proves to be detrimental to belief in the inerrancy of God's Word. Briggs, in the International Critical Commentary, proposes a number of emendations to Psalm 114. Inserting and deleting words from the Hebrew in order to produce parallelism he believes is proper for the psalm. Who asked him? Others use parallelism to dispute the biblical teachings on creation. In Genesis 1:2, we read in

0: are really parallel statements. In the NIV, we find revisions in order to produce parallelism. That is, to force the Bible text to read like Hebrew poetry, they rewrite the Bible text. Although these changes are not nearly so detrimental as those proposed by more liberal scholars, they are nonetheless changes to the Word of God. Changes not intended by God. With the NIV translator's view of never-ending translations, who knows what other more liberal changes may be incorporated into the next edition. Now we've got to wind it down for today. Although the NIV stresses the need for parallelism and balance, they have failed to achieve either. Instead, the stately rhythm and flow of the authorized King James Version, so familiar to Christians for three centuries, is lost in the NIV's attempt to communicate. The translators manage to retain, "Your rod and your staff, they comfort me," in Psalm 23:4. Yet for the sake of unlearned readers, they change mercy to love in Psalm 23:6, resulting in, "Surely goodness and love will follow me all the days of my life." Not only does this lose the rhythm found with the additional syllable of mercy, but it also loses the theological significance of mercy as found in the mercy seat in the tabernacle and so often in the lives of David and his spiritual kinsmen. What have I said on this broadcast? Quite simply, I have proven to you, if you never listen to another program again, that the New International Version is not the Word of God, but it is the Word of men, as they have altered the text of the Holy Bible and rewritten it to suit their fancy.
1: 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That's the web address to get the study on the NIV. 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May the Lord richly bless you, and good day.
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1: With SRN News, I'm Rich Thomason in Washington. It's been a 13th night of military strikes between the U.S. and Iran.
2: They need more of the same.
3: President Trump Thursday saying while Iran is looking for a deal,
2: they're not ready yet. They got some evil intentions.
3: A short while later, U.S. Central Command announced the latest round of strikes, saying drone facilities, coastal surveillance, and other sites were targeted. Iranian state media reported explosions in the port city of Bandar Abbas, a critical hub for moving military supplies on the Strait of Hormuz, and Keshem Island, home to naval assets including drone boats that can attack vessels in the strait. But Iranian state TV's also been airing footage it says shows missile launches at U.S. allies in the region.
1: Correspondent Ben Thomas, at least seven explosions have been heard near a military base hosting American forces in northern Iraq. No further details. Additional U.S. tariffs of 10 to 12.5% to be imposed on 60 countries accused of failing to enforce a ban on goods made with forced labor. Canadian Prime Minister Mark Carney says his country continues negotiating the tariffs issue with the U.S.
4: We are united in direction and objective and purpose and seriousness about the response. We are going to support Canadian families, workers, businesses. Full stop.
1: Two men, one Jewish, the other of Asian descent, are hospitalized following separate knifings in New York City near Manhattan's Upper West Side. It's being investigated as a potential hate crime. The New York Post reports the assailants shouted Allahu Akbar prior to the attacks. Protests in Madison, Wisconsin, following the fatal police shooting of a homeless man. Police say the man came at officers with a knife, injuring one before the shots were fired. On Wall Street, Dow futures up 258 points. This is SRN News. The Prime Minister of Iraq wants Christians to come home.
5: Ali al-Zaidi is urging believers who have fled the country over the past 20 years to return, promising land, health care, and education. But critics say what's really needed is security. A tiny fraction of Iraq's pre-war Christian community remains, and its members complain that they face incessant persecution from their Muslim neighbors, many of whom collaborated with ISIS when it ran the country. Some think the Prime Minister is merely trying to curry favor with the U.S. Michael Harrington reporting.
1: The Trump administration is moving to restart the specialized LGBT option for youth to contact the 988 Crisis Intervention Hotline. That phone number offers specialized options for certain groups, such as veterans and Spanish speakers. A year ago, the Trump administration stopped offering the Press 3 option for LGBT youth. The administration says it ended the service because the funding ran out. This is SRN News. Author Salman Rushdie is back in court 4 years after being stabbed on stage.
6: Salman Rushdie sat across a New York courtroom from his convicted attacker, Hadi Mattar, in Mattar's federal terrorism trial, telling jurors about the ambush that nearly killed him, blinding him in one eye. In the 2022 attack at a cultural center where Rushdie was scheduled to speak about threats to writers and artists, Mattar is currently serving a 25-year state prison sentence for his attempted murder charge conviction. In the federal terrorism trial, prosecutors say Mattar was acting on an Iranian leader's 1989 call for Rushdie's death because of Rushdie's novel, The Satanic Verses. I'm Lisa Dwyer.
1: Rabbi Jeffrey Myers, retiring from the Tree of Life congregation in Pittsburgh. He led the community through the aftermath of the 2018 anti-Semitic attack that killed 11 worshipers. More details, srnnews.com.
7: AP Sports, I'm Mike Hempen. The Red Sox matched a club record set 80 years ago with their 15th straight win Wednesday, a 6-3 win over Baltimore in the first game of a doubleheader. But the Orioles ended the streak with a 5-1 win in the nightcap. Red Sox manager Chad Tracy says it's time to move on.
8: That's behind us, and And the big thing is, if we continue to play baseball that way, regardless of how many wins in a row, like, we're going to win a heck of a lot more than we lose.
7: Major League Baseball is cracking down on Jose Caballero's batting routine, saying it amounts to deception. MLB told umpires Wednesday to enforce pitch clock violations against Caballero, leading to a strikeout and the ejection of the Yankees hitting coach during a game against the Pirates. WNBA, the Fever beat the Sun 123-88, setting a franchise record for points in a game. Caitlin Clark, 27 points, 11 assists. I'm Mike Hempen, AP Sports.

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1: Aren't you thankful for the blood of Jesus Christ today? Amen. Take your Bibles to Mark chapter 2, if you will. Mark chapter number 2. We saw last week, as we opened up our Bibles, that Jesus was questioned about a fasting there. And as Jesus answered their question, he revealed that he had come with some new teaching that was not supposed to be connected to the old. And it was something completely new. Jesus had a new message, about a new birth and a new life. And that new life was not going to be based upon the Old Testament system at all, but it would be based on Jesus Christ himself. Jesus is the foundation. And while the Old Testament gave some glimpses and some pictures and some types of Jesus, the Old Testament was not the foundation. Jesus Christ is the foundation of our faith. And we're going to continue reading this morning, and we're going to see a new way that the new was separate from the old. If you'll stand with me this morning as we read just a few verses. We read part of them earlier, and we will pray and be seated a moment. I hope you're enjoying the goodness of God this morning. You believe God's good? Amen. All the time. God is good, praise his name. Mark chapter 2, verse 23. And it came to pass that he went through the cornfields on the Sabbath day, and his disciples began as they went to pluck the ears of corn. And the Pharisees said unto him, Behold, why do they on the Sabbath day that which is not lawful? And he said unto them, Have ye never heard what David did when he had need and was an hungered, he and they that were with him? How he went into the house of God in the days of Abiathar, the high priest, and did eat the showbread, which is not lawful to eat but for the priests, and gave also to them which were with him. And he said unto them, The Sabbath was made for man, and not man for the Sabbath. Therefore, the Son of Man is Lord also of the Sabbath. Let's pray. Lord, we come to you with a passage of Scripture that I believe there's more here than sometimes meets the eye. And I pray, Lord, you'd help us as followers of your Son and believers of your Word to truly exalt your Word above to the traditions of men. And I pray you'd help us, Lord, not to be followers of men, help us not to be followers of a denomination, but help us to be followers of the Word and that was made flesh, Jesus Christ. And I know, Lord, that if you'll help us, Lord, and if we do that, we'll be just what you want us to be. And as our desire, Lord, help us in this, I pray. In the name of Jesus, amen. Please be seated. Jesus and his disciples are walking through a field one day, a cornfield, it says. And as they were walking, the disciples started plucking ears of corn. The Pharisees see this. And they accuse them, and they ask the question, why are they doing that which is against the law? Something that we have to understand about this. God gave the law through Moses, and it was recorded in what is called the Pentateuch, the first five books of the Old Testament, Genesis, Exodus, Leviticus, Numbers, Deuteronomy, and it's recorded in that portion of the Bible, the law. But while God gave that law, the Pharisees and other religious leaders in Judaism, they had added many things to the law, and they considered those things that they added part of the law, even though they were not. Did you know that God not only warns against taking away from his word, but he also warns against adding to his word? And these Jewish religious elite, they had added so much. And really, by the time Jesus Christ came, what they had in that day was just a legalistic order of extensive rules and regulations that were authored more by man than they were by God. And they had come to the place where they had exalted their man-made traditions above the Word of God. And you may not realize it, but the same thing goes on today. Goes on in churches. Goes on among people that claim the name of Jesus. And they add to the Word of God. Tradition, preference, in many places is actually regarded more than the Word of God. Now listen, folks, if God is against it, we ought to be against it. Do you believe that? If God says it's wrong, it is wrong, and we should stand against it. But the basis for all that we do has got to be the Word of God, not what we have done, not what we like, not what we want. The basis has got to be the Word of God. Now, with all that being said, there's nothing wrong with traditions. There are good traditions. You can turn to 2 Thessalonians chapter 3 and you'll find God praising some traditions there in that early church, and there's nothing wrong with traditions. But listen, traditions are lower. The Word of God is higher. Preferences, what people like, what people are used to, are lower. And really, again, by the time that Jesus Christ came, here in Mark chapter 3, Judaism has been reduced to a man-made system where men put other men under great burdens, and these men at the top they exercised great power and authority, and no one would ever dot an I or cross a T unless they did it the way the Pharisees said to do it. And make no mistake, the reason the Pharisees hated Jesus so much is he was stripping the power that they exercised over man. Now they've accused the disciples of doing that which was against the law. Turn to Deuteronomy 23. Let's see what the law says. In the last few verses of chapter 23, the book of Deuteronomy, you get some miscellaneous laws concerning this and that. And in verse number 24, very interesting verse, it says, "When thou comest into thy neighbor's vineyard, then thou mayest eat grapes thy fill at thine own pleasure, but thou shalt not put any in thy vessel." An odd verse there. And God in his law, he said, now this isn't man's opinion. This is my law. And God said, if you're on your way home and you walk through your neighbor's vineyard and you're hungry, God said, you go ahead and you get some grapes off the vine and you go ahead and eat what you want. He said, but don't bring any Tupperware with you. That's what he said. He said, don't bring a bag and fill it up and take home. But if you're walking through someone's field, now you say, well, if that's my field, I don't like that. Well, this is God's law. And God said, if you're walking through that field and you're hungry, he said, go ahead and eat you some grapes. God said, if you're walking through the field and there's some grapes there, and you know, he said, go ahead and eat them. Look at the next verse, verse 25. "When thou comest into the standing corn of thy neighbor, then thou mayest pluck the ears with thine hand, but thou shalt not move a sickle unto thy neighbor's standing corn." So the law said, now if you're walking through a cornfield and you need a little something to get you home, he said, go ahead and get you a piece of corn. He said, but don't take your John Deere tractor and combine down there and take half a man's crop because you didn't want to plant any. And we won't really get into it this morning, but in the law, God made provision for poor people. God made provision for people didn't have. And by the way, it didn't include taking half of what a man did work for to give for those that didn't want to work. And I'll just leave it at that and we'll move on. So what did the law say? Well, the law said, if you're going through a cornfield and you need a piece of corn, go ahead and take it. But what about this thing about the Sabbath? Turn to Genesis chapter number 2, if you will. Because remember, the disciples are accused here of doing something against the law. Well, The taking the corn wasn't against the law. They just couldn't take a sickle to it. They were well within the law. Genesis chapter 2, and I'll say this right here. The matter of the Sabbath remains a great point of controversy to this day. I looked up, there are over 50 denominations that teach today, wherever you are, whoever you are, you should keep the Sabbath day. They're often called Sabbath keepers. However, the idea of what that means to keep the Sabbath varies from one extreme to another. But in Genesis chapter 2, here we find in verse number 1, God said, the Bible says, thus the heavens and the earth were finished, and all the host of them. And on the seventh day, God ended his work which he had made, and he rested on the seventh day from all his work which he had made. And God blessed the seventh day and sanctified it, because that in it he had rested from all his work which God created and made. Now you cannot take that verse and get from that that God was commanding or giving a commandment or a binding law for people to keep a day of rest. That is not what that said. However, you cannot read that and not understand that God did separate one day in seven and say this day is a different day, but that's all that's said. Go to Exodus chapter 20, if you will. Exodus chapter 20, if you know your Bible, that is the chapter where we find the what? The Ten Commandments. In verse number 8, it says, remember the Sabbath day to keep it holy. So this is the law. This is the law that the disciples are accused of breaking. And he first says, remember the Sabbath day to keep it holy. Verse number 9, 6 days shalt thou labor. I'm going to stop right here and just say, it's pretty amazing to me. There's people out there that say, you better not work on Saturday, when the verse says, 6 days you better work. Amen. You know what it says? If you think you're commanded by God to rest on Saturday, you're commanded by God to work all the other six. Isn't that what it says? That's what it says. 6 days shalt thou labor and do all thy work. But the seventh day is the Sabbath of the Lord thy God. In it thou shalt not do any work. Notice he says here, thou shalt not do any work. Thou, nor thy son, nor thy daughter, thy manservant, nor thy maidservant, nor thy cattle, nor thy stranger that is within thy gates. For in 6 days the Lord made heaven and earth, the sea, and all that in them is, and rested the seventh day. Wherefore the Lord blessed the Sabbath day and hallowed it. I'm gonna take just a moment to chase the rabbit here. God is the Creator God. And God created the world and all that is in it and the universe in 6 days. Do you believe that? Those days of creation were not ages of millions and millions of years. Because God said in his law here, he said, I want you to work 6 days and I want you to rest one day. And that one day of rest was not eons of years. The days of creation were 24-hour days, just like what we have and think about today. And God, yes, is the creator. And God created all that is without an evolutionary process. Amen? If evolution is true, the Bible is a lie. Evolution is not true. God is the creator. So here in Exodus chapter 20, the law said no work on the Sabbath. Their days were accounted a little bit different than our days.
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0: It's time once again for the Old Country Preacher Radio Program, a broadcast of old-fashioned Bible-based preaching with Brother James Cox. 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
1: Take your Bibles, if you would, back to the book of Matthew, the 6th chapter, and we're on the subject of how to pray, and we're dealing with the specific subject regarding forgiveness. One of the reasons that I believe that many abandon the Bible as their standard when it comes to praying is that the Bible conflicts with the very human, the humanistic ideas on the subject of prayer in many levels. Today's subject is no different than any of the other subjects where there's a great conflict with the human mind and the human thinking. So let's dive right into the text. Matthew, the 6th chapter, beginning with verse 9. After this manner, therefore, pray ye, Our Father which art in heaven, hallowed be thy name. Thy kingdom come, thy will be done in earth as it is in heaven. Give us this day our daily bread, and forgive us our debts as we forgive our debtors. And lead us not into temptation, but deliver us from evil, for thine is the kingdom, and the power, and the glory forever. Amen. Our focus today is in verse 12, and forgive us our debts as we forgive our debtors.

0: Now, Luke's account uses the phrase in Luke 11, the 11th chapter and the 4th verse, "And forgive us our sins, for we also forgive everyone that is indebted to us. And lead us not into temptation, but deliver us from evil." And we often will miss the point because we miss the depth of the scriptures over the little words in the scriptures. I often will talk about reading the fine print. And specifically, I'm referring to the word "as." You see, the word "as" literally means in the same or in like manner. In the same manner that I'm asking the Lord to forgive me, we're saying, "Lord, forgive me," in the same manner that I forgive others. And when we pray that, you know, we're literally asking God to forgive us in that same manner that we forgive others. And over the years, I've heard people say some mighty strange things when it comes to forgiving other people. I've heard people talk about, said, when they deserve forgiveness. I've heard people use the phrase when they come crawling, begging for forgiveness. I've even heard a few say, when hell freezes over, I will forgive. The problem is that kind of thinking does not line up with the scripture. That attitude does not line up with the scripture when it comes to prayer. You know, they will quote the Lord's Prayer, but they don't realize the depth of that meaning "as." In the manner that I forgive others, Lord, forgive me. You see, Matthew, the 6th chapter, verses 14 and 15, comes right after this and says, "For if you forgive man their trespasses, your heavenly Father will also forgive you. But if you forgive not men their trespasses, neither will your Father forgive your trespasses." And when we talk about trespasses, the simplest way to think about this, particularly in prayer, and we're thinking about this in the line of forgiveness, is when someone crosses the line. When we look at this in the natural, when we say somebody trespassed on our property, what we're saying is they crossed the property line. They crossed the boundary that I had set up, or that the surveyor had carefully measured out and set up on that piece of property. Now, when it comes to other issues, oftentimes we will set boundaries up and someone will cross that boundary. And that's what we're talking about when we're talking about forgiving men their trespasses, where they cross the line, where they cross your boundary. We will often deal with our anger and our pain concerning our circumstances, we do that in a negative manner. We hold on to them. And when it comes to unforgiveness, we will often seek the harm or the hurt or to hurt the other person that we see as having hurt us or damaged us or crossed the line. And it grows into what some people would say, it becomes a personal vendetta. And I've seen things like this carry on in people's lives for years without being resolved. And the one thing that I tell people is sometimes you just have to let it go. You have to forgive in order to move on yourself. And sometimes some of the greatest hindrances to our prayers is when we're holding on to these trespasses where someone crossed the boundary. And maybe they don't have the good sense to apologize. Maybe they don't see that they crossed the boundary. This is why you have to let people know, you know, I've set this as my boundary. Sometimes you have to be blunt with some people. You see, we need to learn to forgive and move on. It's our choosing not to retain a wrong. And we see a biblical example of this in Stephen. Now, none of us have had to go through what Stephen went through. Stephen was literally being stoned to death. And just like Christ, when he was hanging on the cross, prayed, Father, forgive them, for they know not what they do. Stephen prayed, and he said, lay not this sin to their charge. And we often will get this confused, and we talk about the remitting of sin. And some people will say the apostles had the power or the authority to remit sin. And simply what that word means is, Father, I remit that. I don't lay that to their charge. I forgive them. And if I had any part in that, I ask you to forgive me. But I will forgive them. Now, how we forgive others is, we could look at how do we expect God to forgive us? And I'm going to tell you, all of us want God to forgive us unconditionally. So we need to learn to forgive others unconditionally. There have been people in my life over the years that I have had to forgive unconditionally. If I was to go into the depths of some of this, it would scare some of you. I've had to ask the Lord, said, Lord, I don't lay that to their charge. I forgive them unconditionally because I know they will never come and apologize for what they did. And that is difficult. And I've had people tell me, said, oh, no, they must come and apologize. They must recognize it. Well, sometimes, you know, you're barking up the wrong tree because it'll never happen. And why it will never happen is because some people are just that, they're bent that way. They're not going to seek forgiveness. But for our own peace of mind and our own clarity of thought when it comes to forgiveness, sometimes we've just got to say, Lord, I forgive them. And help me to forget it. You know, when Jesus told Peter, when Peter asked the question, how many times should I forgive my brother that trespasses or sins against me? And Peter thought that he was doing something when he said seven times. And Jesus answered him, no, you know, 70 times seven. That's 490 times in a day. Now, I'm going to tell you what I have discovered over life is you may tell that person one time, I forgive you for that. You may tell the Lord, Lord, I forgive them for that. And then the rest of the time, the other 488 times is you have to remind yourself that you've forgiven them. And when that comes about, you know, people laugh and say, that's impossible. No, it's possible when we look at the scripture and realize we forgive them, we've asked God to forgive them, and then sometimes Satan will try to bring that back up to really test the depth of your forgiving them. And this is where I tell people, you just have to run and say, oh, I forgave them. And it's not reminding them that you forgave them. It's not reminding God that you forgave them, but it's reminding yourself. And eventually you'll get to the point that you don't need that reminder, because that offense is so far away from your mind. When we look at John, the 20th chapter, the 23rd verse, and it said, whosoever sins you remit, they are remitted. Whoever sins you retain, they are retained. But some people will say that's impossible. And they're right if you apply verse 23 without understanding the power that the apostles were going to need to forgive, even as those that were trespassing against them were trying to kill them. And that was the situation that Stephen faced, and we haven't faced that. But how many times have we faced lesser offenses? We've held on to them, and it hinders our prayers. Until next time.
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3: With SRN News, I'm Rich Thomason in Washington. Been a 13th night of military strikes between the U.S. and Iran.
4: They need more of the same.
5: President Trump Thursday saying while Iran is looking for a deal,
4: they're not ready yet. They got some evil intentions.
5: A short while later, U.S. Central Command announced the latest round of strikes, saying drone facilities, coastal surveillance, and other sites were targeted. Iranian state media reported explosions in the port city of Bandar Abbas, a critical hub for moving military supplies on the Strait of Hormuz, and Keshem Island, home to naval assets including drone boats that can attack vessels in the strait. But Iranian state TV's also been airing footage it says shows missile launches at U.S. allies in the region.
3: Correspondent Ben Thomas, at least 7 explosions have been heard near a military base hosting American forces in northern Iraq. No further details. Additional U.S. tariffs of 10 to 12.5% to be imposed on 60 countries accused of failing to enforce a ban on goods made with forced labor. Canadian Prime Minister Mark Carney says his country continues negotiating the tariffs issue with the U.S.
6: We are united in direction and objective and purpose and seriousness about the response. We are going to support Canadian families, workers, businesses, full stop.
3: 2 men, one Jewish, the other of Asian descent, are hospitalized following separate knifings in New York City near Manhattan's Upper West Side. It's being investigated as a potential hate crime. The New York Post reports the assailant shouted Allahu Akbar prior to the attacks. Protests in Madison, Wisconsin, following the fatal police shooting of a homeless man. Police say the man came at officers with a knife, injuring one before the shots were fired. On Wall Street, Dow futures up 258 points. This is SRN News. The Prime Minister of Iraq wants Christians to come home.
7: Ali al-Zaidi is urging believers who have fled the country over the past 20 years to return, promising land, health care, and education. But critics say what's really needed is security. A tiny fraction of Iraq's pre-war Christian community remains, and its members complain that they face incessant persecution from their Muslim neighbors, many of whom collaborated with ISIS when it ran the country. Some think the prime minister is merely trying to curry favor with the U.S. Michael Harrington reporting.
3: The Trump administration is moving to restart the specialized LGBT option for youth. Contact the 988 Crisis Intervention Hotline. That phone number offers specialized options for certain groups, such as veterans and Spanish speakers. A year ago, the Trump administration stopped offering the Press 3 option for LGBT youth. The administration says it ended the service because the funding ran out. This is SRN News. Author Salman Rushdie is back in court 4 years after being stabbed on stage.
8: Salman Rushdie sat across a New York courtroom from his convicted attacker, Hadi Matar, at Matar's federal terrorism trial, telling jurors about the ambush that nearly killed him, blinding him in one eye. In the 2022 attack at a cultural center where Rushdie was scheduled to speak about threats to writers and artists, Matar is currently serving a 25-year state prison sentence for his attempted murder charge conviction. In the federal terrorism trial, prosecutors say Matar was acting on an Iranian leader's 1989 call for Rushdie's death because of Rushdie's novel, The Satanic Verses. I'm Lisa Dwyer.
3: Rabbi Jeffrey Myers, retiring from the Tree of Life congregation in Pittsburgh. He led the community through the aftermath of the 2018 anti-Semitic attack that killed 11 worshipers. More details, SRNNews.com.

0: This is the Phyllis Schlafly Report from Phyllis Schlafly Eagles. Mrs. Schlafly was a courageous and articulate voice for traditional values and common sense for more than 70 years. Now, from the Phyllis Schlafly Center Studios, here's Ryan Haidt.
1: The Pentagon recently released a trench of formally classified documents on so-called unidentified aerial phenomena, what most people simply call UFOs. Well, the files date back to the 1940s and include reports from military sources, government officials, and even the crew of Apollo 11. One group of pastors claimed that they've been briefed by military intelligence officers, warning of an imminent crisis of faith once the documents become public. Well, so far, no such crisis has materialized, and for Christians who are properly grounded, it shouldn't. When it comes to the question of extraterrestrial life, the Bible is essentially silent. It neither affirms nor rules out the possibility. But what Scripture does make absolutely clear is the universal reign of Christ over all that is seen and unseen, created and uncreated, in this world and any other that may exist. If there are other worlds, Christ is Lord over them too. Now, the Bible does clearly describe beings that are neither human nor animal, but spiritual beings. These beings do not exist on different planets, but in a different realm that intersects with ours. These are angelic and demonic beings, and they do not bear the image of God. What do those have to do with UFOs? Well, that may never remain to be seen. Christian authors like C.S. Lewis in his famous Space Trilogy have entertained us with ideas about other worlds and beings connected with our own. However, when we consider these real-world unexplained phenomena, human exceptionalism is the right starting point for us to have discernment. Human beings are unique. We alone are created imago Dei, in God's image. The Apostle Paul warned that in the last days, even the elect would be at risk for deception. Now, that's not a reason to fear, but to form our minds so deeply rooted in Scripture and in the truth about who God is that no document dump, no unexplained encounter, and certainly no news headline can shake what we know to be true. As poet and preacher John Donne wrote, "He that fears God fears nothing else." Scripture's repeated warning issued to man is boiled down in two words: fear not. In the face of uncertain information and distracting headlines, we must not be deceived or fearful. We rest in Christ's sovereignty over all things, seen and unseen. Stay grounded and informed at phyllisschlafly.com. Join us again for the Phyllis Schlafly Report.

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1: With SRN News, I'm Rich Thomason in Washington. It's been a 13th night of military strikes between the U.S. and Iran.
2: They need more of the same.
3: President Trump Thursday saying while Iran is looking for a deal,
2: they're not ready yet. They got some evil intentions.
3: A short while later, U.S. Central Command announced the latest round of strikes, saying drone facilities, coastal surveillance, and other sites were targeted. Iranian state media reported explosions in the port city of Bandar Abbas, a critical hub for moving military supplies on the Strait of Hormuz, and Keshem Island, home to naval assets including drone boats that can attack vessels in the strait. But Iranian state TV's also been airing footage it says shows missile launches at U.S. allies in the region.
1: Correspondent Ben Thomas, at least seven explosions have been heard near a military base hosting American forces in northern Iraq. No further details. Additional U.S. tariffs of 10 to 12.5% to be imposed on 60 countries accused of failing to enforce a ban on goods made with forced labor. Canadian Prime Minister Mark Carney says his country continues negotiating the tariffs issue with the U.S.
4: We are united in direction and objective and purpose and seriousness about the response. We are going to support Canadian families, workers, businesses. Full stop.
1: Two men, one Jewish, the other of Asian descent, are hospitalized following separate knifings in New York City near Manhattan's Upper West Side. It's being investigated as a potential hate crime. The New York Post reports the assailants shouted Allahu Akbar prior to the attacks. Protests in Madison, Wisconsin, following the fatal police shooting of a homeless man. Police say the man came at officers with a knife, injuring one before the shots were fired. On Wall Street, Dow futures up 258 points. This is SRN News. The Prime Minister of Iraq wants Christians to come home.
5: Ali al-Zaidi is urging believers who have fled the country over the past 20 years to return, promising land, health care, and education. But critics say what's really needed is security. A tiny fraction of Iraq's pre-war Christian community remains, and its members complain that they face incessant persecution from their Muslim neighbors, many of whom collaborated with ISIS when it ran the country. Some think the prime minister is merely trying to curry favor with the U.S. Michael Harrington reporting.
1: The Trump administration is moving to restart the specialized LGBT option for youth to contact the 988 Crisis Intervention Hotline. That phone number offers specialized options for certain groups, such as veterans and Spanish speakers. A year ago, the Trump administration stopped offering the Press 3 option for LGBT youth. The administration says it ended the service because the funding ran out. This is SRN News. Author Salman Rushdie is back in court 4 years after being stabbed on stage.
6: Salman Rushdie sat across a New York courtroom from his convicted attacker, Hadi Matar, at Matar's federal terrorism trial, telling jurors about the ambush that nearly killed him, blinding him in one eye. In the 2022 attack at a cultural center where Rushdie was scheduled to speak about threats to writers and artists, Matar is currently serving a 25-year state prison sentence for his attempted murder charge conviction. In the federal terrorism trial, prosecutors say Matar was acting on an Iranian leader's 1989 call for Rushdie's death because of Rushdie's novel, The Satanic Verses. I'm Lisa Dwyer.
1: Rabbi Jeffrey Myers retiring from the Tree of Life congregation in Pittsburgh. He led the community through the aftermath of the 2018 anti-Semitic attack that killed 11 worshipers. More details, srnnews.com.
7: U.S. Supreme Court declines healthcare workers' case. This is Matt Staver with Freedom's Call. The High Court declined to review Liberty Counsel's case where several New York healthcare workers were fired for refusing to take the COVID shot due to their religious convictions. Justice Gorsuch, joined by Justices Thomas and Alito, dissented from the denial. Justice Gorsuch wrote, quote, "Put simply, addressing this case is well worth our time, and correcting its error should have been an easy business. I can only hope that lower courts will more carefully consider in future cases whether a defendant can successfully mount a Title VII undue hardship defense simply by pointing to a state law mandate. I hope, too, that one day soon this court will choose to settle the question so that other Americans seeking to vindicate their civil rights do not suffer the same fate as those now before us." Close quote. We must return to common sense. Stay informed at Liberty Counsel's website, lc.org.

0: Hello, friends. This is Brother Troy Young, welcoming you to another exciting broadcast of the Voice of the Appalachians. We appreciate each one of you who have tuned in to today's broadcast and trust that you will receive a blessing from it.
1: 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In this message, Pastor Fugit reveals the depth and intensity of God's love for us. 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
2: The word constrain or constraineth us as it relates to the love of God. Here's what we understand. We understand that when you love God, the love of things that we should not love wanes. For example, the more I love Him, the less I love of the world. Because His love constrains me. His love says, now wait a minute, you can't love Him and love the world. If you love the world, you're at enmity with God. So His love constrains me and says, my love puts boundaries. That's what we did when we got married. Forsaking all others, we made that decision of love. We committed ourselves to husband and wife, and we said, I am going to love you. You're not going to be the first on my love list. You're going to be the only one on my love list as far as a spouse is concerned. And that love that I have for you is a constraining love. It's a boundary love. I don't want to love things that hurts my love for God. Paul was so moved by the love of God that he placed boundaries and limitations in his life. He said, I'm leaving the old life in my love and my pursuit of following my new life with Christ. I love Him, and loving Him pulls me away from the world. His love is a restraining love. We need these boundaries of love in our life. Oh, dear friend, if we love God like we ought to love God, our love for the world would not be strong. We would not feed our love for the world. We would not feed our lust of the flesh, but we would feed our flesh the things that would cause us to love Him. Number 3, God's love is inseparable from its object. Romans chapter 8. Let's go to the end of that chapter. And we love that love that He has for us. But the message tonight is not saying, I'm glad God loves me. Now, I'm glad God loves me. But the message and the challenge is, as He so loved me, I ought to love others. That's the message. That's the challenge. That's the goal. That's the life that's set before us in the message. Romans 8, verse number 35. Who shall separate us from the love of Christ? Shall tribulation, or distress, or persecution, or famine, or nakedness, or peril, or sword? As it is written, reference to the Old Testament, for thy sake we're killed all the day long. We're accounted as sheep for the slaughter. Nay, in all these things we are more than conquerors through Him that loved us. I want to help those I love to conquer the things that they need to overcome. As Christ loved me, and nothing separated His love from me, and His love helped me to be a conqueror. So I want to love others as Christ loved me. You know why many young people have had victory in their life? Because a mom, a dad, or a mentor, or a friend poured their life into them, poured their love into them, and they became a conqueror because of the love of Christ. It's not just about how much God loves me. That's a wonderful thing, but that's just a birthing love. He loved me so that I could be a part of His family and I could have His love in my heart that I may love others. Let me give you the next one. It is individual in its choice. Look at Galatians 2:20. But God chose me in Him. You understand what I mean by that? God chose me in Him. Now, I didn't say God chose somebody to go to hell. I didn't say that. Don't make me say that, because that's not what I said. But He chose me in Him. I'm glad that God loved the world, but I'm glad He loved me. Galatians 2:20. I'm crucified with Christ, nevertheless I live, yet not I, but Christ liveth in me. And the life which I now live in the flesh, I live by the faith of the Son of God, who loved me and gave himself for me. Now, when Christ died on the cross, he died for the world. But he didn't just die for the world. He died for me. That's personal. God died for the world. He also died for Boaz. He died for Israel. He died for you personally. That's a wonderful thing. The Bible teaches us that the love of Christ is not generalized as a whole, but it's specialized. Can I tell you something? There's a great joy in loving people. There's a great joy in loving others. You know how to get rid of your enemies? Make a friend out of them. Make a friend out of them. I'll tell you a prayer I pray. And God has answered this prayer more times than once. I've had folks that I have been at odds with. And I've said, Lord, I don't like that. I don't want that. Now, I'll always talk to you personally. And here's what I pray. Lord, give me an opportunity to be a blessing to that individual. Give me an opportunity to be a blessing. I could tell you stories, don't have time, that God has allowed me, someone that was upset with me, that I've had an opportunity to meet a need. Why would you do that? Because that's what Christ does for me. He doesn't just love me as a son. He loved me as a sinner. But God commendeth his love toward us, and that while we were yet sinners, Christ died for us. Anybody can love a friend. Anybody can love somebody that can love them back. God, give us some Christian tonight who'll decide, I want to have the love of God in my heart that I can love somebody that's unlovable or unlikable or somebody that doesn't deserve love as far as the world is concerned. I'm glad God loved me personally. God's love is universal in its extent. John 3:16, for God so loved the world. I'm glad he loves the world. I'm glad he loves everybody. He loves everybody in it, but he loves the whole world. Don't you tell me God sends people to hell on purpose and he chooses for somebody to die and go to hell. That's not in the Bible. Bible says, for God so loved the whole world, he's not willing that any should perish, but that all should come to repentance. One of the things I've fussed about through the years is we have to be careful that we do not become politically minded so that we hate countries because they are politically lined up against us. We need to see them as souls that need the same gospel that the person needs across the street or down the street or across town. Everybody needs the gospel. God's love is universal in its extent. Let me give you number six. It's unchanging in its purpose. I'll just read the verse to you. God's purpose of love never changes. God loves me because of who he is. His love is perfect. John 13:1. Now before the feast of the Passover, when Jesus knew that his hour was come, that he should depart out of this world unto the Father, having loved his own which were in the world, I love this phrase, he loved them unto the end. Unchanging. I'll give you the last one. It's everlasting. His love is everlasting. It's easier for me to muster up the love of God and give it one time. Well, boy, this is the challenge. Jeremiah 31:3, the Lord hath appeared of old unto me, saying, yea, I have loved thee with an everlasting love. I didn't decide to just love you for a while. My love for you is everlasting. Therefore, with loving kindness have I drawn thee. God proved his love for us through all of the difficulties and times of life of our behaviors toward him. When you questioned his existence, he still loved you. When we doubted his care, he still loved us. When we questioned his reality, he still loved us. When we were in sin and sinful behaviors, he still loved us. When we should have lost our lives to behaviors or decisions of life. He preserved our life in His love that we could make the decision to come to Him as Savior. God's love is everlasting. I prayed that I not only would know His love for me, I not only would enjoy His love for me, but I would say, Lord, help me to love my wife. Help me to love my children. Help me to love my family. Help me to love my church. Help me to love my enemies as You loved me. What a challenge. That may be the biggest one of Scripture, to love as He so loved us. May God help us.
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1: With SRN News, I'm Rich Thomason in Washington. It's been a 13th night of military strikes between the U.S. and Iran.
2: They need more of the same.
3: President Trump Thursday saying while Iran is looking for a deal,
2: they're not ready yet. They got some evil intentions.
3: A short while later, U.S. Central Command announced the latest round of strikes, saying drone facilities, coastal surveillance, and other sites were targeted. Iranian state media reported explosions in the port city of Bandar Abbas, a critical hub for moving military supplies on the Strait of Hormuz, and Keshem Island, home to naval assets including drone boats that can attack vessels in the strait. But Iranian state TV's also been airing footage it says shows missile launches at U.S. allies in the region.
1: Correspondent Ben Thomas, at least seven explosions have been heard near a military base hosting American forces in northern Iraq. No further details. Additional U.S. tariffs of 10 to 12.5% to be imposed on 60 countries accused of failing to enforce a ban on goods made with forced labor. Canadian Prime Minister Mark Carney says his country continues negotiating the tariffs issue with the U.S.
4: We are united in direction and objective and purpose and seriousness about the response. We are going to support Canadian families, workers, businesses. Full stop.
1: Two men, one Jewish, the other of Asian descent, are hospitalized following separate knifings in New York City near Manhattan's Upper West Side. It's being investigated as a potential hate crime. The New York Post reports the assailant shouted Allahu Akbar prior to the attacks. Protests in Madison, Wisconsin, following the fatal police shooting of a homeless man. Police say the man came at officers with a knife, injuring one before the shots were fired. On Wall Street, Dow futures up 258 points. This is SRN News. The Prime Minister of Iraq wants Christians to come home.
5: Ali al-Zaidi is urging believers who have fled the country over the past 20 years to return, promising land, health care, and education. But critics say what's really needed is security. A tiny fraction of Iraq's pre-war Christian community remains, and its members complain that they face incessant persecution from their Muslim neighbors, many of whom collaborated with ISIS when it ran the country. Some think the Prime Minister is merely trying to curry favor with the U.S. Michael Harrington reporting.
1: The Trump administration is moving to restart the specialized LGBT option for youth to contact the 988 Crisis Intervention Hotline. That phone number offers specialized options for certain groups, such as veterans and Spanish speakers. A year ago, the Trump administration stopped offering the Press 3 option for LGBT youth. The administration says it ended the service because the funding ran out. This is SRN News. Author Salman Rushdie is back in court 4 years after being stabbed on stage.
6: Salman Rushdie sat across a New York courtroom from his convicted attacker, Hadi Matar, at Matar's federal terrorism trial, telling jurors about the ambush that nearly killed him, blinding him in one eye. In the 2022 attack at a cultural center where Rushdie was scheduled to speak about threats to writers and artists, Matar is currently serving a 25-year state prison sentence for his attempted murder charge conviction. In the federal terrorism trial, prosecutors say Matar was acting on an Iranian leader's 1989 call for Rushdie's death because of Rushdie's novel, The Satanic Verses. I'm Lisa Dwyer.
1: Rabbi Jeffrey Myers, retiring from the Tree of Life congregation in Pittsburgh. He led the community through the aftermath of the 2018 anti-Semitic attack that killed 11 worshipers. More details, srnnews.com.
7: AP Sports, I'm Mike Hempen. The Red Sox matched a club record set 80 years ago with their 15th straight win Wednesday, a 6-3 win over Baltimore in the first game of a doubleheader. But the Orioles ended the streak with a 5-1 win in the nightcap. Red Sox manager Chad Tracy says it's time to move on.
8: That's behind us, and the big thing is if we continue to play baseball that way, regardless of how many wins in a row, like, we're going to win a heck of a lot more than we lose.
7: Major League Baseball is cracking down on Jose Caballero's batting routine, saying it amounts to deception. MLB told umpires Wednesday to enforce pitch clock violations against Caballero, leading to a strikeout and the ejection of the Yankees hitting coach during a game against the Pirates. WNBA, the Fever beat the Sun 123-88, setting a franchise record for points in a game. Caitlin Clark, 27 points, 11 assists. I'm Mike Hempen, AP Sports.

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1: With SRN News, I'm Rich Thomason in Washington. It's been a 13th night of military strikes between the U.S. and Iran.
2: They need more of the same.
3: President Trump Thursday saying while Iran is looking for a deal,
2: they're not ready yet. They got some evil intentions.
3: A short while later, U.S. Central Command announced the latest round of strikes, saying drone facilities, coastal surveillance, and other sites were targeted. Iranian state media reported explosions in the port city of Bandar Abbas, a critical hub for moving military supplies on the Strait of Hormuz, and Keshem Island, home to naval assets including drone boats that can attack vessels in the strait. But Iranian state TV's also been airing footage it says shows missile launches at U.S. allies in the region.
1: Correspondent Ben Thomas, at least seven explosions have been heard near a military base hosting American forces in northern Iraq. No further details. Additional U.S. tariffs of 10 to 12.5% to be imposed on 60 countries accused of failing to enforce a ban on goods made with forced labor. Canadian Prime Minister Mark Carney says his country continues negotiating the tariffs issue with the U.S.
4: We are united in direction and objective and purpose and seriousness about the response. We are going to support Canadian families, workers, businesses. Full stop.
1: Two men, one Jewish, the other of Asian descent, are hospitalized following separate knifings in New York City near Manhattan's Upper West Side. It's being investigated as a potential hate crime. The New York Post reports the assailant shouted Allahu Akbar prior to the attacks. Protests in Madison, Wisconsin, following the fatal police shooting of a homeless man. Police say the man came at officers with a knife, injuring one before the shots were fired. On Wall Street, Dow futures up 258 points. This is SRN News. The Prime Minister of Iraq wants Christians to come home.
5: Ali al-Zaidi is urging believers who have fled the country over the past 20 years to return, promising land, health care, and education. But critics say what's really needed is security. A tiny fraction of Iraq's pre-war Christian community remains, and its members complain that they face incessant persecution from their Muslim neighbors, many of whom collaborated with ISIS when it ran the country. Some think the prime minister is merely trying to curry favor with the U.S. Michael Harrington reporting.
1: The Trump administration is moving to restart the specialized LGBT option for youth to contact the 988 Crisis Intervention Hotline. That phone number offers specialized options for certain groups, such as veterans and Spanish speakers. A year ago, the Trump administration stopped offering the Press 3 option for LGBT youth. The administration says it ended the service because the funding ran out. This is SRN News. Author Salman Rushdie is back in court 4 years after being stabbed on stage.
6: Salman Rushdie sat across a New York courtroom from his convicted attacker, Hadi Matar, at Matar's federal terrorism trial, telling jurors about the ambush that nearly killed him, blinding him in one eye. In the 2022 attack at a cultural center where Rushdie was scheduled to speak about threats to writers and artists, Matar is currently serving a 25-year state prison sentence for his attempted murder charge conviction. In the federal terrorism trial, prosecutors say Matar was acting on an Iranian leader's 1989 call for Rushdie's death because of Rushdie's novel, The Satanic Verses. I'm Lisa Dwyer.
1: Rabbi Jeffrey Myers retiring from the Tree of Life congregation in Pittsburgh. He led the community through the aftermath of the 2018 anti-Semitic attack that killed 11 worshipers. More details, SRNNews.com.

Robert E. Lee said this, "The Bible has never failed to give me light and strength." At the beginning of every chapter, I have a quote from a well-known man. Chapter 9 of my book on mountain lessons, "Drink whether you are thirsty or not." When it comes to the weather, the biggest difference between the Midwestern states and the Western states is the humidity. The air out west is dry air. Because of this, their heat is a dry heat and their cold is a dry cold. The effect of this is that it does not feel as hot or as cold as it does in Indiana. This affects the body in a strange way. You do not seem as thirsty in the West as you do in the Midwest. Because of this, it's easy to spend the day hiking and not feel the need to hydrate. Here's the rule. Drink whether you're thirsty or not. Doug told me that when he was in the military, every soldier constantly reminded their buddies to hydrate. Everyone in the platoon kept everyone else accountable. My backpack contained a water bladder with a tube running from my backpack to my front shoulder. I could drink often just by turning my head and sucking on a tube. By the way, this kept my hands free and movement to a minimum. The Montana preacher also encouraged us to take snacks with us on the hunt and nibble on something often. This keeps your digestive system active, or as he puts it, keeps your furnace running. So into the backpack went peanut butter sandwiches and high-protein trail mix along with an extra bottle of Gatorade. You see, the problem is this. Most of the time, you don't feel like eating and you don't feel thirsty. But even if you don't, you just follow the rule. Drink and eat whether or not you feel thirsty or hungry. Just do it. Proper intake is key to maintaining your stamina. Dehydration, by the way, if you've suffered dehydration, it can make you nauseous and lightheaded. Soon you can lose strength. Inadequate input puts you and those with you at greater risk, especially when you have hiked back several miles into the mountains. By the way, spiritual food is the same way, folks. Reading the Bible is our spiritual food and spiritual drink. The Word of God in the Bible is compared to milk and bread and meat. We also read of the water of the Word. Most people only read the Bible when they feel they need it. Now think about that. You'd be surprised how many Christians never read their Bible unless a crisis comes into their life. Now, if they go through a valley or a time of discouragement, then they will break out the Bible and read it. But if all seems to be going well in life, it sits and gathers dust. Come on, as a Christian, we should pass a rule concerning our spiritual intake. Read the Bible daily, whether you think you need it or whether you think you don't. If you aren't intaking spiritual nourishment, it will soon affect your spiritual health. The way most Bibles are printed, if you read 5 pages of the Bible a day. Now think about that. If you look down at your Bible, and let's say Genesis chapter 1 starts on page 1, and you read 1, 2, 3, 4, and 5. The next day you read 6, 7, 8, 9, 10. And you just keep going, then you'll easily read the Bible through in a year. Every one of us could read through the entire Bible every year if we would just discipline ourselves to read for 10 minutes a day. Now think about that, 10 minutes a day. The person who is the most convinced they do not need to read the Bible is the person who needs it the most. I just encourage you, why not just mark the calendar today? Why don't you just say, for the next 30 days, whether I feel like I need it or not, I'm going to spend time in the Word of God. See if it doesn't begin to make a difference in your life. By the way, you ought to create accountability with a friend. Check on each other, just like those military buddies did. Make sure proper intake, proper spiritual intake is maintained. Until Monday, let's continue to look for that blessed hope and the glorious appearing of the great God and our Savior, Jesus Christ. Yeah.

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1: Hey friend, welcome back to Bible Tract Echoes. I'm Micah McCurry, your host. All this week we've been focused on prayer, the Lord's Prayer to be specific, but we've been applying it to your life and to mine. My hope is that what we've spoken about has caused you to consider your own prayer life. We've got a lot to cover and a very short amount of time to do so. We begin in Matthew chapter number 6 and verse number 9. I'll read them, not quickly, but intensely. I want you to listen as I read aloud these verses as we conclude our week together. Let me ask you as we begin, how's your prayer life? Matthew 6, verse number 9. After this manner, therefore, pray ye. Our Father, which art in heaven, hallowed be thy name. Thy kingdom come, thy will be done, in earth as it is in heaven. Give us this day our daily bread, and forgive us our debts, as we forgive our debtors. And lead us not into temptation, but deliver us from evil. For thine is the kingdom, and the power, and the glory, forever. Amen. Now, we're going to do about a 40,000-foot Passover, flyover of the last two or three verses of the Lord's Prayer. We spent a lot of time on Our Father. We spent some time on which art in heaven. And then we spoke yesterday, hallowed be thy name. But we've got a lot to cover, and we've got more places to go in the coming days on this broadcast. So I don't want to shortchange prayer. I think in the coming days soon, we'll come back and get a little more granular, a little more detailed. Now, let's dive in. Thy kingdom come. There we find it in verse number 10 of Matthew chapter number 6. When's the last time I asked you that you've prayed for his return? If Christ were to come back today, would you welcome him, or would you feel immense guilt? You know, we should be desirous to be united with those we love. I recall my dad being gone for a 12-month and a 15-month deployment to Iraq back in the day when he was in the military. He was in the Army for 20-something years, and I remember him being gone, and I remember the joyousness of the reunion when he came back for good. Thy kingdom come. Have you prayed for his return recently? Thy will be done in earth as it is in heaven. We continue on there in verse number 10. Has it ever occurred to you, I say this a little tongue-in-cheek, has it ever occurred to you that nothing has ever occurred to God? Again, these things I'm talking about and the notes I have today are coming directly from my prayer journal, my notes on prayer. He doesn't need to be told to do his will. Thy will be done in earth as it is in heaven. He doesn't need to be told to do his will. He can already do it. He has immense power to do so. But what a joy it must be to hear his children in agreement with his will. Do you have any hard-headed children, any stubborn children? Isn't it just so nice when they finally agree with you? I don't know what that's like because I have Emmy and Lucy. I'm joking. They are just jewels. They're gems. I so enjoy being their father. But sometimes they can be a little bit like me. They can be a little obstinate. But what a joy it is when they get with the program, when they agree and say, Dad, let's go do this thing that you were already planning on doing. That's a blessing. Doesn't happen often, but every once in a while. But in all seriousness, friend, let me ask you, Have you ever agreed with God? When's the last time? Or are you constantly running counter to him? Thy will be done. Now, give us this day our daily bread. Why would I not pray this prayer? Well, there's a very specific reason. If you think you have a handle on life, if everything's under your control, and I'll put that in air quotes, under your control, because we truly can't actually control anything. When we think we've got a handle on everything, what was it the old songwriter said? I've got the world on a string sitting on a rainbow. That sounds well and it sings good, but it's not true. If you think you've got life by the tail and everything's going the way you want it to, friend, I've heard it put this way. It doesn't sound very encouraging, but it's true. You're either going into a storm, in a storm, or you're coming out of a storm. That's not very encouraging, Brother Micah. I just told you it wasn't. It's the truth, though. Life comes at you fast, doesn't it? And sometimes there's difficulties of life that we can't quite wrap our heads around. We can't wrap our mental faculties around. Our emotions can't. We're not in control. But when we stop and pray, give us this day our daily bread, to a Father that loves us. The Bible talks about if you were to ask, if an earthly child asks an earthly father for a piece of bread, will he give him a stone or a scorpion? No, absolutely not. If an earthly father knows how to take care of his children, don't you think the heavenly Father knows how to take care of us? I hope, friend, that your prayer life, if you want a proof to why you should have a daily walk with God, a daily prayer life, well, this part of the Lord's Prayer right here is should be a proof enough for you. Give us this day our daily bread. Moving on, forgive us our debts as we forgive our debtors. That's verse number 12. Have you ever heard of reciprocity? A lot of times we use that word when we're discussing the Second Amendment. Now, I'm not going to opine on this too strongly right now. You can draw your own conclusions and opinions on what the Founding Fathers meant. I know what I believe about it. We're talking about prayer right now. I'm not talking about firearms. But by way of illustration, there are states, it bounces around 37, 38, 39 states that have what's called reciprocity. And if you get a concealed carry license in a particular state, let's say Pennsylvania, then there are often 37 or 38 other states that will allow you to conceal and carry your firearm in their state without getting one of their licenses. And it goes back and forth. If you get a license in another state, then Pennsylvania might allow you to carry in that state. There are some that don't allow reciprocity. But have you ever thought about reciprocity in your prayer life? Have you ever wondered why maybe you can't get past some besetting sins or some things, some sin debts, if you will, that just seem to keep strangling you, seem to keep sneaking up on you, just won't let you get victory in your life? Have you ever wondered if maybe it's because you're harboring bitterness and unforgiveness to someone that owes you a debt? You say, Brother Micah, that doesn't sound very kind. How dare you? Well, friend, the Bible here, Jesus commands us to pray this. Look at verse number 9. After this manner. Now that doesn't mean you just repeat the Lord's Prayer again and again and again. It's giving us an outline. It's giving us a concept, a way to pray. Verse number 12, and forgive us our debts as we forgive our debtors. It almost sounds like if we don't forgive our debtors, if we don't forgive those that have wronged us, if we don't forgive those that have caused us harm, it's going to be hard for him to hear our prayers. Forgive us our debts. And lead us not into temptation, but deliver us from evil. That's the beginning of verse number 13, the first half there. Could I encourage you, though? we prayed, God, don't lead us into temptation. What I've found most Christians' problems are, or is, that we lead ourselves into temptation. We do a pretty good job of finding our way into bad circumstances, don't we? I know it's true for my life. And then we scream and kick and cry and repent when we do something wrong or think something wrong, when we have set the stage and made it very easy for us to be tempted. For thine is the kingdom. This verse number 13 ends, for thine is the kingdom and the power and the glory forever. Amen. You know, this Lord's Prayer, the model prayer, it begins with praise. And it ends with praise. Our Father, which art in heaven, indicating and acknowledging how high he is relative to us, which art in heaven, hallowed be thy name. That sounds like praise to me. Acknowledging how great his name is, his names are, maybe I should say. And then it ends, for thine is the kingdom and the power and the glory forever. Amen. For me, what I strive to do, though often fail, I want to begin my prayer with praise. And I want to end my prayer with praise. You would be hard-pressed to tell God how great he is too much. Praise and praise, beginning and ending. Friend, I'd ask you, if you don't already pray habitually, I'm not asking you to pray ritualistically or just because it's tradition. I'm asking you to make it part of who you are, the essence of who you are, to really grasp the gravity and the importance of prayer. And if you would, while you pray on your prayer list, consider adding Bible Tracts Incorporated and the McCurry family to your prayer list. We would greatly appreciate it. Now, as we end today, I've got a gospel tract to tell you about. This gospel tract right here is called Seven Questions. It's often shortened down to just that phrase, Seven Questions, but it says seven questions boys and girls ask. What are some of those seven questions? Well, I'm going to leave you on a little bit of a cliffhanger. You can go to BibleTractsInc.org. That's BibleTractsInc.org. And you can not only order some of these gospel tracts, but you can also read the content. If you'd like more information about this gospel tract, maybe you have a vacation Bible school next summer. I know we're far away from next summer, but maybe you'd like to stockpile a few of these. Maybe you have a kids' Christmas activity that you know is coming up soon. You'd like to order some of these for maybe a harvest party or something along those lines. Order some of these questions, some of these tracks, if it can be a help to you. Seven questions that boys and girls ask. Remember, our gospel tracks are free and will remain so as long as I have any say in it. My prayer, as always, is that you have a great day for his glory. Thank you for tuning in all this week. I look forward to talking to you next week.

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1: With SRN News, I'm Rich Thomason in Washington. It's been a 13th night of military strikes between the U.S. and Iran.
2: They need more of the same.
3: President Trump Thursday saying while Iran is looking for a deal,
2: they're not ready yet. They got some evil intentions.
3: A short while later, U.S. Central Command announced the latest round of strikes, saying drone facilities, coastal surveillance, and other sites were targeted. Iranian state media reported explosions in the port city of Bandar Abbas, a critical hub for moving military supplies on the Strait of Hormuz, and Keshem Island, home to naval assets including drone boats that can attack vessels in the strait. But Iranian state TV's also been airing footage it says shows missile launches at U.S. allies in the region.
1: Correspondent Ben Thomas, at least seven explosions have been heard near a military base hosting American forces in northern Iraq. No further details. Additional U.S. tariffs of 10 to 12.5% to be imposed on 60 countries accused of failing to enforce a ban on goods made with forced labor. Canadian Prime Minister Mark Carney says his country continues negotiating the tariffs issue with the U.S.
4: We are united in direction and objective and purpose and seriousness about the response. We are going to support Canadian families, workers, businesses. Full stop.
1: Two men, one Jewish, the other of Asian descent, are hospitalized following separate knifings in New York City near Manhattan's Upper West Side. It's being investigated as a potential hate crime. The New York Post reports the assailants shouted Allahu Akbar prior to the attacks. Protests in Madison, Wisconsin, following the fatal police shooting of a homeless man. Police say the man came at officers with a knife, injuring one before the shots were fired. On Wall Street, Dow futures up 258 points. This is SRN News. The Prime Minister of Iraq wants Christians to come home.
5: Ali al-Zaidi is urging believers who have fled the country over the past 20 years to return, promising land, health care, and education. But critics say what's really needed is security. A tiny fraction of Iraq's pre-war Christian community remains, and its members complain that they face incessant persecution from their Muslim neighbors, many of whom collaborated with ISIS when it ran the country. Some think the prime minister is merely trying to curry favor with the U.S. Michael Harrington reporting.
1: The Trump administration is moving to restart the specialized LGBT option for youth to contact the 988 Crisis Intervention Hotline. That phone number offers specialized options for certain groups, such as veterans and Spanish speakers. A year ago, the Trump administration stopped offering the Press 3 option for LGBT youth. The administration says it ended the service because the funding ran out. This is SRN News. Author Salman Rushdie is back in court 4 years after being stabbed on stage.
6: Salman Rushdie sat across a New York courtroom from his convicted attacker, Hadi Matar, at Matar's federal terrorism trial, telling jurors about the ambush that nearly killed him, blinding him in one eye. In the 2022 attack at a cultural center where Rushdie was scheduled to speak about threats to writers and artists, Matar is currently serving a 25-year state prison sentence for his attempted murder charge conviction. In the federal terrorism trial, prosecutors say Matar was acting on an Iranian leader's 1989 call for Rushdie's death because of Rushdie's novel, The Satanic Verses. I'm Lisa Dwyer.
1: Rabbi Jeffrey Myers retiring from the Tree of Life congregation in Pittsburgh. He led the community through the aftermath of the 2018 anti-Semitic attack that killed 11 worshipers. More details, srnnews.com.
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1: Hello, everyone, and welcome to the Gospel Hour. I'm David Green, director of the Gospel Hour, inviting you to stay tuned with us for the next 30 minutes as we bring you another beautiful song and bring to an end our very, very inspiring series of sermons on the rapture of the church as preached and taught by my late father, Dr. Oliver B. Green. As I've mentioned before, this was the last series he ever preached on the radio before his death in 1976. Now, Monday, we're beginning a new series of messages on the cross of Christ, a wonderful series by Dr. Green. It's a very long series. We'll go up into next year of 2027. So be sure and tune in each and every time you can, Monday through Friday, starting next Monday. So just before the program today, let's hear Somebody Cares, and then Dr. Green.

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1: Lead us, guide us, direct us, Father. In Jesus' name, I commit myself, soul, spirit, and body to Thee. I pray that You'll sanctify me for this hour. I pray that You'll possess me for this message. And God forbid that I say one word that ought not be said, and God help me to say every word that I ought to say to the glory of God. In Jesus' name, amen. Now, I'm going to read to you some scripture that gives to us the program of God, or God's program for the Jew, Israel, and then for the church. Now, we find in 1 Corinthians 10:32, give none offense to the Jew, the Gentile, the church of God. God recognizes the Jew, Israel, the Gentile, all Gentile nations, all peoples who are not Jews are Gentiles, and then the church of God. And the church of God is made up of every born again, blood washed, redeemed by the grace of God, and the blood of Jesus person. Now, I said a lot there, but here's what I said. Every born again one is a member of the church of the living God. Every believer, every born again believer is a member of the church of God. All who are not born again are sinners. And we have three groups, the Jews, and that makes up, that's Israel. As we know Israel today, the Jews, the Gentiles, all nations, all peoples who are not Jews are Gentiles, and the church of God. Now then, the program for Israel is found in Daniel chapter 9, and I'm reading verse 24. 70 weeks are determined upon thy people, upon thy holy city. Now, 70 weeks, and these are weeks of years, because the greatest Bible scholars of all the ages have studied this from A to Z, and from the biblical standpoint, historical standpoint, and the records in history prove that these are weeks of years. And now listen, here, 70 weeks are determined. God determined 70 weeks, and here's the reason. To finish transgressions, to make an end to sins, to make reconciliation for iniquity, and to bring in everlasting righteousness, and to seal up the vision and prophecy, and to anoint the Holy One. Now, that is the program. Now, Jesus will be King of Kings. He'll be King of Israel and King of the whole world, or the whole earth, I should say, at the consummation of all things, at the beginning of the eternity of eternities. Jesus will be King over the whole earth. Now, He'll be King over the nation Israel during the millennium. Then, of course, the kingdom age will merge into the everlasting kingdom, or the eternity of eternities. Now, the program for the nation Israel, 70 weeks are determined. 69 of them have been fulfilled to the day and to the hour. 69. Now, I told you this some time ago. If you have my book on Daniel, and I have a hardback commentary on Daniel, if you have that book, you look at chapter 9, verse 24, and you'll see there the result of many, many, many years by the greatest scholars that have ever lived. They have studied this, and it is proven that 69 of these weeks have been literally fulfilled, and the 70th one is yet to come, and that will be the reign of the Antichrist. Now, remember that. Now, in the book of Acts, we have these enlightening words concerning the church. Now, in Acts chapter 15, and I begin reading with verse 13, and after they had held their peace, now this was the great council in Jerusalem, and the church is meeting there, and they're discussing legalism and grace. Now, this is in Acts 15:13, and after they had held their peace, James answered, "Men and brethren, hearken unto me." James answered, saying, "Men and brethren." In other words, he stood up and said, "Now, listen, I have something to say. I want you to pay attention." Simeon hath declared how that God did at first visit the Gentiles. That's been going on for 1,900 years. God did visit the Gentiles. Paul, speaking in the last of Romans, tells his own people, Israel, that God is turning to a nation that's not a people, the Gentiles. And of course, the message to Israel is still by grace through faith and to all peoples, but primarily since that day, Gentiles have received the message of salvation by grace through faith. And to this agree the words of the prophets as it is written. After this, now after the Gentile age or the taking out of the Gentiles, I will return, build again the tabernacle of David, which is fallen down. I will build again the ruins thereof. I'll set it up, that the residue of men might seek after the Lord and all the Gentiles upon whom my name is called, saith the Lord, who doeth all these things, known unto God are all his works from the beginning of the world. Now here is the program. During this dispensation, between, that is, the 69th and the 70th week of Daniel's prophecy, God is calling out a Gentile bride for his son, the Lord Jesus Christ. Now, this has been going on for 1900 years, and when the church is complete, the bride is complete, Jesus will come in the air and call his bride up out of this wicked world, and the marriage will occur just above us up in the air, and believers will be rewarded for their stewardship. We will attend the marriage supper of the Lamb, and then we will return with Jesus, and we will reign with him 1,000 years right here upon this earth. Now, that is the program laid down in the scriptures as clear as can be and as just as plain as the Holy Spirit could possibly make it. Now then, I want to read to you again, and I've read it 2 or 3 times, and I've referred to it many times during the past 30 broadcasts, but I want to read it again in 1 Thessalonians 4:13. But I would not have you to be ignorant, brethren, concerning them which are asleep, that you sorrow not even as others which have no hope. Now here's what had happened. The Thessalonians were grieving over their dead loved ones, thinking they would not have any part in the rapture or the coming of Jesus. Because in 1 Thessalonians 1 and verse 10, after Paul said, we came to you, we preached the gospel, you received the gospel, and your testimony is known throughout, and you are examples of believers in Macedonia and so on, and then he goes on down. From you sounded out the word of the Lord, not only in Macedonia and Achaia, but also in every place your faith to Godward is spread abroad, so that we need not to speak anything, for they themselves show of us what manner of entering in we had unto you, and how ye turned to God from idols to serve the true and living God. Now he said to the Corinthians, the Thessalonians, you turned to God from idols. You were idolaters. You turned from idols. You turned to God from idols to serve the living and the true God and to wait for his son from heaven, whom he raised from the dead, even Jesus, which delivered us from the wrath to come. Now, beloved, the church will not enter nor go through any part of the wrath of God during the tribulation period. Persecuted? Yes. We will be persecuted. The church has been, the church is, and the church will be. True believers have been persecuted, will be persecuted, until we are at home with Jesus. But to enter the tribulation, to go through half of it, we have the post-trib theory, we have the mid-trib rapture. Now, some people believe in a mid-trib rapture. That is not in the Bible. We have the post-trib, that is at the end of the tribulation. Pre-trib is the middle of the tribulation. But the Bible teaches that the church will be raptured before the appearing of the Antichrist, before the tribulation, not after it begins or at the end of it. Now, Paul said, I don't want you to be ignorant. For if we believe that Jesus died and rose again, even so them which sleep in Jesus will God bring with him. Now he said to you Thessalonians, don't grieve, don't worry, because your loved ones who believed and they died believing, they are resting and God will bring them with him. Now listen carefully. Now listen. For this we say unto you by the word of the Lord, that we which are alive and remain unto the coming of the Lord shall not prevent them which are asleep. For the Lord himself, now put that down, shall descend from heaven with a shout, with the voice of the archangel, with the trump of God, and the dead in Christ shall rise first. Then, now the dead in Christ will be raised then. Then we which are alive and remain shall be caught up together with them at the same time. Jesus descends in the air. He does not come to the earth in the rapture. He does not stand on the Mount of Olives in the rapture. He descends in the air above us, and he calls the bodies of the believing dead, those who died in the Lord, their bodies are called from the grave and changed, made incorruptible. And then the righteous that Jesus will bring with him when he comes down from paradise, he'll bring the spirits of the righteous who died with him, and the spirits of the righteous will unite with their resurrected, glorified bodies, and then the living will be changed instantly and will be caught up to meet Jesus in the clouds. And it'll all be over, 1 Corinthians 15:51. And 52, it'll all be over in the twinkling of an eye, one twinkle, and it's all over. Jesus will descend, the trumpet, the shout, and the resurrection, and the transformation, all of it will take place in a split second. And we'll be caught up to meet Jesus in the clouds. Now listen, for the Lord himself shall descend from heaven. It doesn't say one word about him standing on the earth. It doesn't say one word about him coming to the earth. He comes in the air, and we're caught up. We're caught up to meet Jesus in the air. Then we which are alive and remain shall be caught up. Now that's the rapture. If you don't want to use the word rapture, don't use it. Just say the catching away, the snatching away. That's what the word means. To snatch away hurriedly, and it'll all be over in the twinkling of an eye. Together with him in the clouds, and it even identifies the part of heaven. That is, we know the clouds are up there, and then beyond that is outer space. But we'll be in the clouds, so to meet Jesus, to meet the Lord in the air, and so shall we ever be with the Lord. Now, wherefore, comfort one another with these words. Now, suppose I come to you today, and I say, beloved, the Antichrist is coming. And all hell will break out, and there'll be bloodshed and misery and dying and starving and butchering, and there'll be blood and earthquakes and hail and fire. Now, is that comforting? Yes, you'll be talked about, you'll be persecuted, but the persecution that the church is going through now and the persecution that the church has gone through and will go through is not to be compared with the horrible, horrible tribulation period. Now, that'll be a time, if it were not cut short, there wouldn't be one person left alive. Now, that's what the Bible tells us in Matthew 24. I believe it's verse 22. It's right there. In other words, if Jesus did not shorten those days, there would not be any flesh saved. But for the sake of the elect, and the elect there is the nation Israel, for the sake of God's own elect people, the nation Israel, those days will be shortened. If they were not, there would not be any flesh saved. Now that's Bible. Now listen, beloved. God loved the church. Jesus died for the church. In Acts 20:28, God purchased the church with God's own blood. Now God loves the church, and Jesus loves the church and gave himself for it. And I say, without apology and without reservation and without hesitation, it's an insult to Almighty God for any man or any woman or anyone to tell you that God will allow his church, the bride of Christ, his only begotten son, that God will allow the bride of Christ, the church, to face the Antichrist that Daniel saw, and he fainted and was sick several days, to see the Antichrist that will cause, that will make a pledge and make a vow to give peace, and then all hell will break out. I say the church will not see the Antichrist. The church will not be here when he comes. The church will be with Jesus, the bridegroom, in the air. And we will receive the reward for the deeds done in the body, because we must all appear before the judgment seat, 2 Corinthians 5:10. And that has to do with believers and not sinners. Sinners will appear at the great white throne in Revelation 20. Believers will appear in the clouds in the air at the mercy seat. That is when Jesus judges, not for whether we're redeemed or lost, but for stewardship. We must all appear, and we cannot, other foundation can no man lay. 1 Corinthians 3:11 and on following. Other foundation can no man lay than that is laid, Jesus Christ. We build on the foundation, Jesus, gold, silver, precious stone, wood, hay, stubble. And every man's work should be made manifest. The day shall declare it. It shall be revealed by fire. And that's the word of God. And if any man's work abide, he will receive a reward. But if his works are burned, he'll suffer loss. And that means loss of reward and not loss of his never dying soul. Now listen, beloved, here we are today, and I do not know the day and I do not know the hour when Jesus is coming. But if he's not coming until the Antichrist appears, then I know he won't come in the next few minutes, because I haven't heard any announcement, and I didn't see in the morning paper where this monstrosity has arrived, who will pull fire down out of heaven and make a cold, dead stone image speak. Revelation 13, read it, read it. I haven't seen anything about him appearing, so I don't need to be anxious for the next few minutes. It hasn't come over the radio yet. It hasn't been on television yet. And so I don't need to be concerned, but I do need to be concerned. Why? Because Jesus said in Matthew 24:36, no man knows the day or the hour. So it could be this day, this hour, any minute, any second. It could be now, this very instant, Jesus could come in the rapture to get his children. Matthew 24:36. Matthew 24:42, watch. Matthew 25:13, watch. Mark 13:32, no man knows the day, no man knows the hour. Therefore, it could be today, it could be this hour, any minute, any second. Jesus could come in the rapture. Mark 13:33, watch. Luke 21:35-36. We have the account. Watch, be ready. Be ready. Now listen, if you're not born again, I tell you what, the number one thing that you ought to be interested in right now is to be born again, and you can, because Jesus may come today. I don't know. No man knows. I don't know. He may come today. He may come in the next 60 seconds, the next 5 minutes. I don't know. But I do know that you can be prepared, if you will. If you'll give your heart to Jesus, just bow your head and say, dear Lord Jesus, save me through the shed blood of Calvary. Come into my heart, forgive my sins, and save my soul. And he'll do that. He'll save you right now. Then you won't have to worry about the Antichrist or the tribulation. You'll be with Jesus in the clouds, in the air. Father, take the word of God today. Honor thy word, the precious word of God, and save every precious soul that's under conviction. For Jesus' sake, amen.

0: Friends, this is David Green once again. Did you know that you can have a copy of today's program to listen to again and again in your home? Well, you may certainly do so. We've always had every week two or three people say, I would love to have a copy of today's message. And we can do that for you. Just be sure to tell me the day and the date of the program you request, and please send a donation of at least $5, if you can, to help us cover the cost of getting it out to you. 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Well, right now, we are winding down our gift offer K. This is the last week of this offer. 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A great book, an autobiography of my dad, plus four soul-winning booklets on prophecy. 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The subtitle is The Story of the Black Sheep of a Respectable Family and the Ministry He Founded. 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
0: Friends, this is David Green again. On behalf of myself and the entire Gospel Hour family, I want to thank you for tuning in to the program today. I hope you received a blessing today and will tune in again each and every time you can. And so, until next time, may the Lord bless you and keep you in His will.

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1: With SRN News, I'm Rich Thomason in Washington. It's been a 13th night of military strikes between the U.S. and Iran.
2: They need more of the same.
3: President Trump Thursday saying while Iran is looking for a deal,
2: they're not ready yet. They got some evil intentions.
3: A short while later, U.S. Central Command announced the latest round of strikes, saying drone facilities, coastal surveillance, and other sites were targeted. Iranian state media reported explosions in the port city of Bandar Abbas, a critical hub for moving military supplies on the Strait of Hormuz, and Keshem Island, home to naval assets including drone boats that can attack vessels in the strait. But Iranian state TV's also been airing footage it says shows missile launches at U.S. allies in the region.
1: Correspondent Ben Thomas, at least seven explosions have been heard near a military base hosting American forces in northern Iraq. No further details. Additional U.S. tariffs of 10 to 12.5% to be imposed on 60 countries accused of failing to enforce a ban on goods made with forced labor. Canadian Prime Minister Mark Carney says his country continues negotiating the tariffs issue with the U.S.
4: We are united in direction and objective and purpose and seriousness about the response. We are going to support Canadian families, workers, businesses. Full stop.
1: Two men, one Jewish, the other of Asian descent, are hospitalized following separate knifings in New York City near Manhattan's Upper West Side. It's being investigated as a potential hate crime. The New York Post reports the assailant shouted Allahu Akbar prior to the attacks. Protests in Madison, Wisconsin, following the fatal police shooting of a homeless man. Police say the man came at officers with a knife, injuring one before the shots were fired. On Wall Street, Dow futures up 258 points. This is SRN News. The Prime Minister of Iraq wants Christians to come home.
5: Ali al-Zaidi is urging believers who have fled the country over the past 20 years to return, promising land, health care, and education. But critics say what's really needed is security. A tiny fraction of Iraq's pre-war Christian community remains, and its members complain that they face incessant persecution from their Muslim neighbors, many of whom collaborated with ISIS when it ran the country. Some think the Prime Minister is merely trying to curry favor with the U.S. Michael Harrington reporting.
1: The Trump administration is moving to restart the specialized LGBT option for youth to contact the 988 Crisis Intervention Hotline. That phone number offers specialized options for certain groups, such as veterans and Spanish speakers. A year ago, the Trump administration stopped offering the Press 3 option for LGBT youth. The administration says it ended the service because the funding ran out. This is SRN News. Author Salman Rushdie is back in court 4 years after being stabbed on stage.
6: Salman Rushdie sat across a New York courtroom from his convicted attacker, Hadi Mattar, at Mattar's federal terrorism trial, telling jurors about the ambush that nearly killed him, blinding him in one eye. In the 2022 attack at a cultural center where Rushdie was scheduled to speak about threats to writers and artists, Mattar is currently serving a 25-year state prison sentence for his attempted murder charge conviction. In the federal terrorism trial, prosecutors say Mattar was acting on an Iranian leader's 1989 call for Rushdie's death because of Rushdie's novel, The Satanic Verses. I'm Lisa Dwyer.
1: Rabbi Jeffrey Myers retiring from the Tree of Life congregation in Pittsburgh. He led the community through the aftermath of the 2018 anti-Semitic attack that killed 11 worshipers. More details, srnnews.com.
7: There's been a unanimous win for religious liberty before the Supreme Court. Stay tuned.
8: That's Attorney David Gibbs Jr., and this is the Legal Alert.
7: Gabriel is a street preacher in the state of Mississippi. He's a Christian who believes that sharing his religious views is an important part of exercising his faith. He loves to give out the gospel. When this city passed an ordinance that moved street preachers to the protest area away from the amphitheater where he wanted to preach, Gabriel was arrested. Gabriel sued the city. As his case moved forward, technicalities in the case led courts to say he didn't even have the right to sue. But when the religious liberty case reached the United States Supreme Court, the court ruled unanimously. It was not a split vote. The court ruled unanimously that his case should be heard. In America, religious liberty, the first liberty, is critical and important. Pray for these lawsuits as they make their way through the courts.
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10: One sat alone beside the highway, begging. His eyes were blind, the light he could not see.

0: Some of you said, well, I'm sure glad I haven't been to a witch. Is that right?
1: Rebellion is as the sin of witchcraft, and stubbornness is as iniquity and idolatry. Now then, that just about put us all in it, didn't it? Rebellion and stubbornness. Because thou hast rejected the word of the Lord, he hath also rejected thee from being king. 1 Samuel 28, verse 33. And Samuel said, as thy sword hath made women childless, so shall thy mother be childless among women. Look out. That's preacher talking now. Seems so hard for a preacher to have to do this. Samuel said, as thy sword hath made women childless, you kill mothers, little children. And now then, notice what he said, thy mother, so shall thy mother be childless among women. In other words, I'm fixing to kill her son right now. And Samuel hewed Agag in pieces before the Lord in Gilgal. What did they do? They got the finest of the animals to offer as a sacrifice at Gilgal. And now then, you know who's being offered? Agag's being offered. He was cut to pieces, all right? Let's come back now to 1 Samuel chapter 28. And Saul disguised himself and put on other raiment, went, he and two men with him, and they came to the woman by night, said, I pray thee, divine unto me by the familiar spirit, and bring me up whom I shall name unto thee. And the woman said unto him, behold, thou knowest what Saul hath done, how he hath cut off those that have familiar spirits, and the wizards out of the land. Wherefore then layest thou a snare for my life to cause me to die? You know what Saul said, don't you? I better be careful. Now then, I'll tell you something else. She was a lawbreaker. She was a lawbreaker. She knew she wasn't supposed to be a fortune teller or to bring up dead people or to try to go in between. And Saul swore to her by the Lord, saying, as the Lord liveth. And that's as strong an oath as you could have in those days. As the Lord liveth, there shall no punishment happen to thee for this thing. Then said the woman, whom shall I bring up unto thee? And he said, bring me up Samuel. When the woman saw Samuel, she cried with a loud voice. And the woman spake to Saul, saying, why hast thou deceived me? For thou art Saul. And the king said unto her, be not afraid, for what sawest thou? And the woman said unto Saul, I saw God ascending out of the earth. And he said unto her, what form is he of? And she said, an old man cometh up. He's covered with a mantle. Ah, listen. The old preacher's got on a mantle. Recognize a man of God by the mantle that he wears. Not the little Hollywood blazer coat, but by the mantle that he wears. And Saul perceived that it was Samuel. He stooped with his face to the ground and bowed himself, and the king comes down, kneels in the presence of a preacher that's gone on. I don't understand all about it, except I'm saying he still had respect for Samuel. And Samuel said to Saul, why hast thou disquieted me to bring me up? And Saul answered, I'm sore distressed, for the Philistines make war against me, and God is departed from me, and answereth me no more, neither by prophets nor by dreams. Therefore I have called thee, that thou mayest make known unto me what I shall do. Now then, I'm ready to answer it. What makes people go to fortune tellers? They can't get through to God anymore. That's what makes them go. You didn't go because there wasn't any God. You went because you couldn't get in touch with him anymore. Saul faces a crisis. He's a lonely man. He's been rejected because he rejected the word of the Lord. And the Lord rejected him. And he said, I couldn't get in touch with him. And I couldn't find a prophet. And I couldn't dream about him. And I couldn't get any word from heaven. Nobody on earth could help me. And I had to come to the cemetery and ask you to come and help me. Imagine Saul thought of those sweet and blessed days, especially when Samuel came.
0: and placed oil on his unworthy head. And he said, I'm just not fit to be king. Oh, when thou wast little in thine own sight, God called you to be a king. And Saul, walking in the dark, trying to fellowship with an old witch at midnight. Please bring me up somebody from the dead. There's not a man on earth alive that can help a rejected king. I turned my back on the word of God, and God turned his back on me. My prayer place doesn't do me any good anymore. God won't hear me anymore. I'll go to a witch. And he went to the witch of Endor. Did he get any help? No, sir. Did he find the answer? No, sir. But I've told you, according to the scripture, what makes people go to people like that. If you had faith in Jesus Christ, all you'd have to do is bow your unworthy head and say, Lord, have mercy upon me. I confess my sin. I need wisdom and guidance and just lead me. And brother, he'll hear you and you wouldn't have to walk across town looking for a palm reader.
2: You'd say, but brother Hall, I'd like to know about the future. I'd like to know what's going to happen. Are the communists going to take us over? Are we going to lose our money system? Are we going to win the war? We're going to win nothing without the Lord. You'd say, well, I want to know what's going to happen in the future. You know what that's a sign of? You're not willing to trust the future into God's omnipotent hand. You know why people go to folks like that? That have nothing but a bunch of quacks. It's because they've lost faith in a living Christ and are not willing to trust the future in his hand. Now I'm going to tell you something. If a witch were to come in here, or whatever you want to call him or her, most of them are women, if she were to come in or he were to come in and say, Brother Olaf, I'd like a conference with you after the service, please. And I said, all right. So we go back to the office of the living room and close the door. He said, Brother Olaf, I'd like to tell you everything that's going to happen in your life, the rest of your life. I want to tell you what's going to happen tomorrow. I want to tell you the complete future. I want to tell you when the rapture's going to take place. Suppose they really could do that and could convince me. You think I'd want to know? Why, listen, I want my Heavenly Father to take care of my future. I don't need to know what's on tomorrow. I've already met him who's in tomorrow. He'll take care of that. And listen, if I knew what's going to happen after today, well, that'd cripple me. That'd hurt me because I wouldn't have to walk by faith. Just get up here and announce, I'd say, all right, we're going to have so-and-so here, and we're going to have so many people saved, and this is going to happen. And I don't want to live like that. I don't live by faith. You know why? The Bible said, now the just shall live by faith. And I'm perfectly content to trust my future into the hands that never made a mistake. Living by his faith, and his faith lives forever. And it will take care of me in time and eternity. And I believe that time is just fixing to shake hands with eternity. I really do. I think we're on the last little sand of time running through the hourglass into eternity. I don't think we got long. And a lot of people don't believe that because the way they live, they don't believe it. Just like the man told his boss one day back yonder a long time ago. I read about it. And he said to the boss one day, to his boss man, he called him, and the boss man was good to him. And he said, you know, he said, I just doubt very seriously if you're going to go to heaven. Well, he said, what made you say that? He said, every time we take a trip, especially we take a long trip in the summer, you want me to go with you. It takes us days and weeks and months to get ready. He said, I collect this and gather that, and we pack and we pack and we arrange and we buy, and you tell me what all to do. It takes a lot of arrangement and a lot of planning. You plan for 1 year to the next. Where we're going next summer, you do a lot of planning. I never have noticed you planning about going to heaven. That's right. Somebody said, you know,
3: I heard a fellow say to me, he said, it ain't going to be a sight if one of these days I just kind of wake up and I'm in heaven. He said, man, wouldn't that be a sweet surprise?
1: And I said, no, it won't be a surprise. I guarantee I'll not be surprised to wake up in heaven. Fact is, it'd be the surprise of my entire life if I wound up in hell. That'd be the surprise to me.
2: I don't intend to go to hell, and I wouldn't fit in hell. The wrong crowds go in there. I love them now, but don't intend to spend eternity with them.
3: What makes people go to witches and to fortune tellers? Well, they've rejected the Lord Jesus Christ. Yes. Now then, let's go a little further. Isaiah chapter 2, verse 6. We've got to come to the New Testament. Isaiah chapter 2, verse 6. Therefore thou hast forsaken thy people, the house of Jacob, because they be replenished from the east and are soothsayers like the Philistines. And they please themselves in the children of strangers. I'm going to destroy them because they're acting just like the Philistines. The Philistines were always the enemies of God. All right? Turn with me to Luke chapter 16. Is it possible? Is it possible to get in touch with somebody? Is there a communication system? According to Luke, there is none. There's a great gap, and it's fixed. Chapter 16 and verse 19. There was a certain rich man which was clothed in purple and fine linen, fared sumptuously every day. There was a certain beggar named Lazarus which was laid at his gate full of sores, desiring to be fed with the crumbs which fell from the rich man's table. Moreover, the dogs came and licked his sores. And it came to pass that the beggar died and was carried by the angels into Abraham's bosom. The rich man also died and was buried. In hell, he lifted up his eyes, being in torment, seeth Abraham afar off, Lazarus in his bosom. He cried and said, Father Abraham, have mercy on me, and send Lazarus that he may dip the tip of his finger in water and cool my tongue, for I'm tormented in this flame. But Abraham said, son, remember that thou in thy lifetime receivest thy good things, and like Lazarus, evil things. But now he's comforted, and thou art tormented. And beside all this, between us and you, there's a great gulf fixed, so that they which would pass from hence to you cannot. Neither can they pass to us that would come from thence. Looks to me like the communication system is broken down. Acts chapter 8. Acts chapter 8, 6 through 24. I'll not take time to read all of it. 8 and verse 6. And the people who were on the court gave heed unto those things which Philip spake, hearing, seeing the miracles which he did. For unclean spirits, crying with loud voice, came out of many that were possessed with them. Many were taken with palsies that were lame, were healed. There was great joy in the city. But there was a certain man called Simon, which before time in the same city used sorcery and bewitched the people of Samaria, giving out that himself was some great one, to whom they all gave heed, from the least to the greatest, saying, this man is the great power of God. And to him they had regard, because that of long time he had bewitched them with sorceries. But when they believed Philip, preaching the things concerning the kingdom of God, the name of Jesus Christ, they were baptized, both men and women. Simon believed, himself believed also. When he was baptized, he contended with Philip, wondered, beholding the miracles and signs which were done. Now, let's skip a verse or two. Verse 18, when Simon saw that through laying on of the apostles' hands the Holy Ghost was given, he offered them money. Offered them money. See, he'd been in the money-making business. Saying, give me also this power, that on whomsoever I lay hands, he may receive the Holy Ghost. I want some of that power myself, and I want to buy it. I'll pay you for it. But Peter said unto him, thy money perish with thee, because thou hast thought that the gift of God may be purchased with money. Thou hast neither part in the lot in this matter, for thy heart's not right in the sight of God. Repent, therefore, of this thy wickedness, and pray God, if perhaps the thought of thine heart may be forgiven thee. For I perceive that thou art in the gall of bitterness, and in the bond of iniquity. Then answered Simon and said, pray ye to the Lord for me, that none of these things which you've spoken come upon
1: Me. Pretty serious, wasn't it? All right. Turn now to Acts chapter 13, beginning at verse 6. And when they'd gone through the island of Paphos, they found a certain sorcerer, a false prophet, a Jew whose name was Bar-Jesus, which was with the deputy of the country, Sergius Paulus, a prudent man, who called for Barnabas and Saul and desired to hear the word of God. But Elymas, the sorcerer, for so is his name by interpretation, withstood them, seeking to turn away the deputy from the faith. Then Saul, who also is called Paul, filled with the Holy Ghost, set his eyes on him and said, O full of all subtlety and all mischief, thou child of the devil, thou enemy of all righteousness, wilt thou not cease to pervert the ways, the right ways of the Lord? And now behold, the hand of the Lord is upon thee, and thou shalt be blind, not seeing the sun for a season, and the darkness. And he went about seeking some to lead him by the hand. Yes. Curse fell on him. He became blind. Turn to Galatians chapter 5. Now we're in the New Testament, aren't we? Now we'll see. What does God say about this kind of work in here and this kind of business? Chapter 5, verse 19. Now the works of the flesh are manifest, which are these. That's Galatians 5:19. Now the works of the flesh are manifest, which are these: adultery, fornication, uncleanness, lasciviousness, idolatry, witchcraft. Witchcraft. It's a work of the flesh. Hatred, variance, emulations, wrath, strife, seditions, heresies, envies, murders, drunkenness, revelings, and such like, of the which I tell you before, as I've also told you in time past, that they which do such things shall not inherit the kingdom of God. That means to me they're not saved. They're lost! And you're going to lost people. You're going down to Egypt for your heaven. But we bring the message to a close. Turn to the last book of the Bible. The last book of the Bible. Revelation chapter 21. Chapter 21 and verse 8. Who is it that leads the procession into hell? I spoke to the boys and I mentioned this. Verse 8. But the fearful. That's the man who leads the way to hell right there. The fearful, the unbelieving, the abominable, murderers, whoremongers, and sorcerers, idolaters, and all liars shall have their part in the lake which burneth with fire and brimstone, which is the second death. Revelation chapter 22, verse 15. For without, notice, they're not in, they're without. He's talking in the verse preceding, may have right to the tree of life, may enter into through the gates into the city. There I went, right there. And there went Christians, right there. But, he said, without are dogs and sorcerers and whoremongers and murderers and idolaters, and whosoever loveth and maketh a lie. Closing the message with 1 Timothy chapter 4. Did God say this had happened? Did the Lord say we're going to have anything like this in the last days? Let's see what he said. Chapter 4, 1 Timothy, verse 1. Now the Spirit speaketh expressly that in the latter times some shall depart from the faith, giving heed to seducing spirits, there it is, and doctrines of devils, Satan worship. We're there now, boys, and it'll soon be over. Little girls, when you went to Satan, when you went to the witchcraft, when you turned to that, you were fulfilling one of the last things that'll ever be done just before Jesus comes. It's soon be over. We're living now in an infidel age. And because people have turned their back on Jesus, they've gone to the witches. The old witch of Endor is doing a landslide business today. And old Satan is climbing up in the big seat that he won't have very long. No. Ah, listen.
2: Old Satan's always wanted to be God. Fact is, over there in the book of Genesis, when Eve sinned, he lied about God. And then when Jesus came, you think of the brass and the courage that the devil had when he met Jesus in the wilderness and said, fall down and worship me. Kneel down and worship me. That's the height of the ambition of the devil. He's always wanted to be God. And he's nearer God today than he's ever been in the history of the world. The Bible even calls him the prince of this world, prince of the power of the air. The God of this world and the prince of the power of the air. And that's the devil for you. Never was he so loosed as he is right now. But he's going to be loosed for a season. But brother, I'm glad that that season won't last long. And I'm glad that during that season, I won't be around. God is going to close that season for me. And you and I who are saved by the grace of God will not be here when 1 billion people will be killed in 24 hours. They'll have a hard time finding enough places to bury them. The Bible said in one place it'll take 6 months, 6 solid months of funerals and grave digging. The Bible said blood will run like water when a flood comes. You say, I don't like it. Well, all right, I'll tell you what you do. Let's give Jesus our heart and get out of it. Be honest, to be serious about it. If you believe what I'm talking about tonight, the Bible said in the last days, we're going to have witchcraft and Satan worship, speaking lies and hypocrisy, having their conscience seared with a hot iron. People are going to have consciences that are burned. I've seen that in the girls. They have no conscience left. Tell me that nothing's wrong with sin. Psychiatrists, can I know of nobody that has less of a conscience than a godly psychiatrist? A little man-made priest that sits up and listens to the confessions. And I'm not against a Christian psychiatrist that wants to help people be saved and find the peace of God by receiving the mind of Christ from the Word of God. But in a time, a psychiatrist will tell me to bring a little 13-year-old girl. He was glad to get rid of her. But he said, you better keep a supply of birth control pills on your hand while you got her. That's some answer for you, isn't it? We're living now in a day. I think he's got a conscience that's been seared with a hot iron. I don't think he has more conscience than a dead mule. What about your conscience? Does sin bother you? The devil has come with his branded iron and has seared your conscience. Does sin bother you? Can you live in willful sin and laugh about it? You got used to it in the world, didn't you? That's the thing some of you have been troubled about, is you're not troubled about your sin.
4: The strangers to God, His grace and His love, were gathered by Blue Galilee.
5: Thank you for joining us today for the Family Altar Program with Lester Roloff. In the book, Lester Roloff in Life and in Death, a pastor friend said it best when he commented, quote, some years ago, I came face to face with a man I called the most unusual Christian in the world. That man was Lester Roloff. He was stern and uncompromising when dealing with sin, but was loving and compassionate when dealing with the worst of sinners. He was bold as a lion when facing evil, but humble as a child when he came into the presence of the Lord. End quote. This ministry is committed to maintain the heart of the founder by reaching the lost with biblical and uncompromising preaching that has never been more needed than today. On February 16, 1993, the National Religious Broadcasters posthumously inducted Lester Roloff into their Hall of Fame, describing him as a man with a backbone of steel and a heart of gold. This highest honor is reserved for a ministry in which the leader has made an outstanding contribution in the field of Christian broadcasting with the highest of standards and faithfulness to Christ. God continues to use the life example and preaching of a humble man of God named Lester Roloff.
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1: With SRN News, I'm Rich Thomason in Washington. It's been a 13th night of military strikes between the U.S. and Iran.
2: They need more of the same.
3: President Trump Thursday saying while Iran is looking for a deal,
2: they're not ready yet. They got some evil intentions.
3: A short while later, U.S. Central Command announced the latest round of strikes, saying drone facilities, coastal surveillance, and other sites were targeted. Iranian state media reported explosions in the port city of Bandar Abbas, a critical hub for moving military supplies on the Strait of Hormuz, and Keshem Island, home to naval assets including drone boats that can attack vessels in the strait. But Iranian state TV's also been airing footage it says shows missile launches at U.S. allies in the region.
1: Correspondent Ben Thomas, at least 7 explosions have been heard near a military base hosting American forces in northern Iraq. No further details. Additional U.S. tariffs of 10 to 12.5% to be imposed on 60 countries accused of failing to enforce a ban on goods made with forced labor. Canadian Prime Minister Mark Carney says his country continues negotiating the tariffs issue with the U.S.
4: We are united in direction and objective and purpose and seriousness about the response. We are going to support Canadian families, workers, businesses. Full stop.
1: 2 men, one Jewish, the other of Asian descent, are hospitalized following separate knifings in New York City near Manhattan's Upper West Side. It's being investigated as a potential hate crime. The New York Post reports the assailant shouted Allahu Akbar prior to the attacks. Protests in Madison, Wisconsin, following the fatal police shooting of a homeless man. Police say the man came at officers with a knife, injuring one before the shots were fired. On Wall Street, Dow futures up 258 points. This is SRN News. The Prime Minister of Iraq wants Christians to come home.
5: Ali al-Zaidi is urging believers who have fled the country over the past 20 years to return, promising land, health care, and education. But critics say what's really needed is security. A tiny fraction of Iraq's pre-war Christian community remains, and its members complain that they face incessant persecution from their Muslim neighbors, many of whom collaborated with ISIS when it ran the country. Some think the prime minister is merely trying to curry favor with the U.S. Michael Harrington reporting.
1: The Trump administration is moving to restart the specialized LGBT option for youth to contact the 988 Crisis Intervention Hotline. That phone number offers specialized options for certain groups, such as veterans and Spanish speakers. A year ago, the Trump administration stopped offering the Press 3 option for LGBT youth. The administration says it ended the service because the funding ran out. This is SRN News. Author Salman Rushdie is back in court 4 years after being stabbed on stage.
6: Salman Rushdie sat across a New York courtroom from his convicted attacker, Hadi Matar, at Matar's federal terrorism trial, telling jurors about the ambush that nearly killed him, blinding him in one eye. In the 2022 attack at a cultural center where Rushdie was scheduled to speak about threats to writers and artists, Matar is currently serving a 25-year state prison sentence for his attempted murder charge conviction. In the federal terrorism trial, prosecutors say Matar was acting on an Iranian leader's 1989 call for Rushdie's death because of Rushdie's novel, The Satanic Verses. I'm Lisa Dwyer.
1: Rabbi Jeffrey Myers retiring from the Tree of Life congregation in Pittsburgh. He led the community through the aftermath of the 2018 anti-Semitic attack that killed 11 worshipers. More details, SRNNews.com.

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1: Well, hello, good neighbor, and how are you today? It's Tuesday, and this is going to be a great day as we serve the King of Kings. Our summer is going quickly, isn't it? July 13th, yesterday would have been my dad's birthday had he been alive, and it was Ashlyn's birthday, and today it's your birthday, whoever you are. Happy birthday. Here's our teenagers singing Sheltered in the Arms of God. Oh, I love this song. Sing it, will you, kids?

Sheltered in the arms of God. Here's another song, Amazing Grace, Eternal Life. I don't know the song, but it sure sounds like a good title. Let's play it for you right now. Let's see if we like it. I'm not sure, Brother Joel. Let's see. It's kind of dead so far. Is it going to make it? Is it going to get bright? Is it going to be happy? Is it going to be alive? All right, we'll see. Amazing Grace, Eternal Life.

0: Chapter 27 of Genesis, it came to pass. Always comes to pass. Everything comes to pass. And he called his son. He says, "My son." He said, "Behold, here am I." And he said unto him, "Behold, I am old, and I know not the day of my death." I look at that verse. I think of my own life. I know I'm old, and I know that I'm getting near the shore. But I pray that I live for God all the way to the last day. I pray that I have fire in my soul and zeal. I sure have it. Now, therefore, I say, I pray thee, take my weapon and the quiver and thy bow and go out to the field and take me some venison. Get me some venison and some savory meat. And it came to pass that here's a daddy calls his son Esau. He says, "Behold, here am I." And he said, "Now, therefore, take pray thee my weapon, thy quiver, and thy bow, and go to the field, get me some venison, that I may bless thee before I die." Rebekah heard Isaac speak to Esau, his son. And Rebekah said to Jacob, her son, "Behold, I heard thy father speak unto Esau, thy brother, saying, bring me venison and make me savory meat that I may eat, and bless thee before the Lord my death. Now, therefore, my son, obey my voice." Wrong, mother. Wrong. Don't obey my voice. You're pitting yourself against your husband. Obey my voice. Go to the flock. Fetch me two good kids of goats, and I will make them savory meat for thy father, such as he loveth. And bring it to your father, that he may eat it and bless thee. Jacob said to Rebekah, his mother, "Behold, Esau, my brother, is a hairy man. I'm a smooth man. My father will feel me. He'll know I'm a deceiver." And she said, "I'll take care of it. Don't worry." And he came to his father and said, "My father," he said, "here am I. Who art thou, my son?" Jacob said to his father, lie number one, "I am Esau, thy firstborn." Isaac said unto his son, "How is it that thou hast found it so quickly, my son?" Now he gets spiritual. Lie two, "Because the Lord thy God brought it to me." God never brought you anything. Jacob's name means con artist or schemer. And so he lied to his dad again. Isaac said to Jacob, "Come, that I may feel thee, my son." And Jacob said, "The voice is Jacob's, but the hands are the hands of Esau." He discerned not that because his hands were hairy. And he said, "Art thou my very son, Esau?" And he lied again. "I am." And he came and kissed his son and came near and blessed his son, and he did eat. Well, it came to pass soon after that Jacob made an end of blessing Jacob, that Jacob was scarce gone. And Isaac, his father, said, "Who art thou?" And he said, "I'm thy firstborn Esau." Isaac trembled very exceedingly and said, "Who? Where is he that hath taken the venison and brought it to me? I've eaten it before you came." And Esau heard the words of his father and was with a great cry. "Thy brother came with subtlety and hath taken my blessing away." You know, families, just do things right. I know of right now so many family members suing family members. What do you think? And you know, it's all over money. Let's say that My parents were never wealthy like this. Let's say that my parents left my two sisters, myself, $1 million. They did not. But let's just say that we all got $333,000. We did not get that. But let's just say that. And my two sisters, they conspired against them. By the way, number one, they would never have done that. My sisters were so godly. They did not want to take from my parents. And but let's say they oust them. I'd sue them. No, I would never ever sue my sisters. I don't care if it was due me. I don't care if they stole from me. I would never. And can I tell you, my one sister's in heaven. My other sister lives in Florida. They would have never sued me. I could have taken their money, and I know they want to sue me. Well, why would? What are you people thinking? What are you 4:30? What are you thinking? You're suit happy. You're selfish. You're prideful. That's a shame. That's a shame. I pray that you'll live for Christ and just do things right. Father, bless our listener friends, we pray, and give them a good day right now is my prayer. Thank you for your goodness, your mercy to us. Thank you for being careful, caring for us. And thank you, Father, for every listener. Give them a good day is my prayer. May we find ourselves living for thee in Jesus' precious name for his sake. Amen.
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1: Good enough for God? 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Good works won't earn you heaven. 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
1: With SRN News, I'm Rich Thomason in Washington. It's been a 13th night of military strikes between the U.S. and Iran.
2: They need more of the same.
3: President Trump Thursday saying while Iran is looking for a deal,
2: they're not ready yet. They got some evil intentions.
3: A short while later, U.S. Central Command announced the latest round of strikes, saying drone facilities, coastal surveillance, and other sites were targeted. Iranian state media reported explosions in the port city of Bandar Abbas, a critical hub for moving military supplies on the Strait of Hormuz, and Keshem Island, home to naval assets including drone boats that can attack vessels in the strait. But Iranian state TV's also been airing footage it says shows missile launches at U.S. allies in the region.
1: Correspondent Ben Thomas, at least seven explosions have been heard near a military base hosting American forces in northern Iraq. No further details. Additional U.S. tariffs of 10 to 12.5% to be imposed on 60 countries accused of failing to enforce a ban on goods made with forced labor. Canadian Prime Minister Mark Carney says his country continues negotiating the tariffs issue with the U.S.
4: We are united in direction and objective and purpose and seriousness about the response. We are going to support Canadian families, workers, businesses. Full stop.
1: Two men, one Jewish, the other of Asian descent, are hospitalized following separate knifings in New York City near Manhattan's Upper West Side. It's being investigated as a potential hate crime. The New York Post reports the assailant shouted Allahu Akbar prior to the attacks. Protests in Madison, Wisconsin, following the fatal police shooting of a homeless man. Police say the man came at officers with a knife, injuring one before the shots were fired. On Wall Street, Dow futures up 258 points. This is SRN News. The Prime Minister of Iraq wants Christians to come home.
5: Ali al-Zaidi is urging believers who have fled the country over the past 20 years to return, promising land, health care, and education. But critics say what's really needed is security. A tiny fraction of Iraq's pre-war Christian community remains, and its members complain that they face incessant persecution from their Muslim neighbors, many of whom collaborated with ISIS when it ran the country. Some think the prime minister is merely trying to curry favor with the U.S. Michael Harrington reporting.
1: The Trump administration is moving to restart the specialized LGBT option for youth to contact the 988 Crisis Intervention Hotline. That phone number offers specialized options for certain groups, such as veterans and Spanish speakers. A year ago, the Trump administration stopped offering the Press 3 option for LGBT youth. The administration says it ended the service because the funding ran out. This is SRN News. Author Salman Rushdie is back in court 4 years after being stabbed on stage.
6: Salman Rushdie sat across a New York courtroom from his convicted attacker, Hadi Matar, at Matar's federal terrorism trial, telling jurors about the ambush that nearly killed him, blinding him in one eye. In the 2022 attack at a cultural center where Rushdie was scheduled to speak about threats to writers and artists, Matar is currently serving a 25-year state prison sentence for his attempted murder charge conviction. In the federal terrorism trial, prosecutors say Matar was acting on an Iranian leader's 1989 call for Rushdie's death because of Rushdie's novel, The Satanic Verses. I'm Lisa Dwyer.
1: Rabbi Jeffrey Myers, retiring from the Tree of Life congregation in Pittsburgh. He led the community through the aftermath of the 2018 anti-Semitic attack that killed 11 worshipers. More details, srnnews.com.
7: AP Sports, I'm Mike Hempen. The Red Sox matched a club record set 80 years ago with their 15th straight win Wednesday, a 6-3 win over Baltimore in the first game of a doubleheader. But the Orioles ended the streak with a 5-1 win in the nightcap. Red Sox manager Chad Tracy says it's time to move on.
8: That's behind us, and And the big thing is, if we continue to play baseball that way, regardless of how many wins in a row, like, we're going to win a heck of a lot more than we lose.
7: Major League Baseball is cracking down on Jose Caballero's batting routine, saying it amounts to deception. MLB told umpires Wednesday to enforce pitch clock violations against Caballero, leading to a strikeout and the ejection of the Yankees hitting coach during a game against the Pirates. WNBA, the Fever beat the Sun 123-88, setting a franchise record for points in a game. Caitlin Clark, 27 points, 11 assists. I'm Mike Hempen, AP Sports.

0: 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But right now, let's get right into today's message, and may the Lord bless you as you listen to the Word of God.
1: Take the Bible believers out of this world. Take Christianity out of it. Take everybody that loves Jesus, believes in Jesus, has been born again by the grace of God, and dwelt by the Holy Spirit. Take them out of this world. How dark is it going to be? So maybe it means as a thief in the sense that they're not expecting it because they think peace and safety, or maybe it's as a thief because it's going to be so dark, or maybe it's as a thief to rob people of all the things they hold so valuable. And boy, there's going to be a lot of people that are going to place a lot of value on material, carnal, physical, tangible things when the Lord shows up. Now, maybe the day of the Lord as a thief simply encompasses the fact that they just are so surprised. And that's really what I want to address real quick, and I'll move to my next point. Why are they going to be so surprised? Because they're ignorant. Would you go back to our text in 2 Peter chapter 3? Now, some of you are going to take offense at this, and I don't want you to. I'm actually trying to help all of us. We all need it. But in 2 Peter chapter 3, I'm saying to you as a thief might simply mean taken by surprise. Well, why would they be taken by surprise? Well, don't forget in verse 5, Peter said, "For this they willingly are ignorant of." You remember what happened at the first coming? The Bible says that they killed the one that they'd been reading about every Sabbath day. But they didn't pay attention to the Bible. They were willingly ignorant. You know why so many people in America are ignorant? They won't read their Bible. And they won't listen to Noah. So they remain in ignorance. And so they're going to be taken by surprise at what comes to this world. But maybe there's another thing that I just need to touch on real quick about the reason they could be surprised is because the world thinks of Jesus Christ, generally speaking, when they think of Jesus, they think of a baby in Bethlehem, they think of a man on a cross, or they think of a good teacher. The last thing they think of is a roaring lion coming to judge and to make war. But He's coming. He is coming to judge and to make war. He is the roaring lion the next time He comes. Over and over, it blows my mind, even in my own life, over and over in the Bible and in life, we see people make tragic mistakes because they ignore the Word of God. And listen, and they'll say, "Well, preacher, I don't care what you say, I don't believe that." And you can show them clear verse, "I still don't believe it." I mean, I preached for 3.5 years to a man and told him Jesus Christ was coming back to this earth on a white horse. The last thing that man said to me, and he's in heaven now, but I walked out the door the last time I was at that church, no longer the pastor, and he walked out the hand and said, "I love you, but I still don't believe He's coming back on a horse." What's the problem? Seriously, what makes a man feel that? Why does a man refuse to accept something that is clearly stated in the Word of God? But he wanted me to know, "I still don't believe that." 1 Thessalonians 5 says, "You are not in darkness." But you know what he says in 1 Thessalonians 5? Same things Peter says in 2 Peter 3. "You're not in darkness, so live like it." That's what he says. You're children of the day. Live like it. Listen, church, the Bible is a lamp unto our feet, a light unto our path. The Bible gives light. The entrance of Thy Word giveth light. This book gives you details of something that's going to happen 500 years later and hits it on the nose every single time, and you'd rather stay up late listening to talk shows. You'd rather watch Fox, CNN, or any other news channel. You'd rather listen to somebody sensationalize what's going on in your world, and often they end up dead wrong, and you got a Bible closed on your bookshelf. And you're going to be surprised one day. Same way they were surprised. The Bible offers us light in the darkness, hope in the despair, and assurance in a time of doubt and fear. And for some reason, "I don't believe that." And we reject and ignore the Word of God. So there's the illustration. It's a thief. Then the observation, and really there's probably more than one I want to make here. I want you to remember something. Who's Peter addressing in 2 Peter 3? Saved or lost? Saved. Peter is addressing the saints in this chapter. I don't think he's trying to scare them with details about the day of the Lord. I hope you'll get this. I've never looked at this so closely as I have this week. I don't think, you know, you read some of those passages in the Old Testament about the day of the Lord, it just about struck fear into you. But it looks like Peter has no intentions of trying to scare them about what's coming with details of the day of the Lord. He gives very few details. I don't even think he's trying to give them insight about the day of the Lord. I think he's telling them, as he has in other places, what they already know. He's simply reminding them, which is what he's good at doing, reminding them of something that they already know, like Paul in 1 Thessalonians 5, when he said, you don't need that I write you about this. You perfectly know. And so Peter is not trying to scare them with details. He's not trying to enlighten them, give them some kind of new insight. They already know that the Lord's going to come in wrath and in judgment. They've got the Bible. They already know these things. He says the Lord is coming to judge this world as promised, and everything is going up in smoke, but you already know that. So, verse 11, get your act together. You know that this world's going up in smoke, so start living like it. And he reiterates this in verse 10 and in verse 12. And then he says this in verse 13. This is what I want you to see. This is my observation. Nevertheless, we, according to his promise, look for the moon and the sun and the stars to quit shining. We look for fire from heaven. We look for 75-pound hailstones. We look for men with scorched tongues. We look for men whose flesh is burned with third-degree burns. We look for men coming back on horses. That's not what he says, is it? He says, but we, according to his promise, look for new heavens and a new earth wherein dwelleth righteousness. He said, that's what we're looking for. Now, do you realize if Peter had quoted Zechariah, if he had quoted Isaiah, if he had quoted Joel, if he had quoted some of those Old Testament prophets about the day of the Lord, there's so much more he would have brought up. But it's like he's saying to the saints in his day, yeah, the Lord's coming. They're wondering if he's coming in judgment. That's what the scoffers are asking. I'm telling you, he's coming, but that's not the part I'm looking for. He says, I'll tell you what I'm looking for. And he focuses on something completely different. People read the book of Revelation. Here's my point. They'll read the entire book of Revelation and spend their whole life talking about the mark of the beast. 21 chapters. Jesus Christ walking around with crowns and crowns and crowns. Us bowing at His feet and throwing crowns at His feet. Worshiping Him. Who can come in and open up the seven sealed book? Only He gets to go in and open up the book. Who is it that leads heaven on a white stag? They could talk about a lot of stuff, but they write 100 books on the mark of the beast. Right? Bear with me. I could give you a lot of illustrations this morning. They'll read 28 chapters in the book of Acts and spend their life talking about speaking in tongues. It's like they can't get past Acts chapter 2. Are y'all getting this? Or they'll listen to a 60-minute sermon and the only thing they'll remember is he said something critical about my music. Huh? An entire sermon, 60 minutes sometimes, and people will leave pointing out one sentence. Am I telling you the truth? Yes, I am. Or they'll spend 18 to 25 years with parents in their house, their parents' house, their mama and their daddy, and only focus on the fact that daddy won't let me go to the movie. They'll spend 18 to 25 years in a loving Christian home, and all they want to talk about is how mama lost her temper with me this morning. Never mind how many times she changed your diaper. Never mind how many times she got up at 2 o'clock in the morning to feed you. Never mind how many times she run the roads trying to take care of you, getting you from one ball game to the next, one event to the next. Never mind how many times she did without sleep. Never mind how many times she bathed you, washed your clothes, folded them, put them up, only to put them back on you again. Why can't you focus on some of the good you've got? And how God's blessed you so much. Amen. There's an observation here the Lord hit me with. We'd rather complain and talk about the possible problems that might come our way than to enjoy the blessings we've already got. I think Peter might have learned this lesson the hard way. Let's go back to John for just a moment. The Gospel of John. I'll show you the American Christian in the Gospel of John. I think Peter might have learned his lesson. I'm not sure. Because he's sure focusing on... Peter brings up the day of the Lord and skips over all the bad stuff. And only highlights it by saying, yeah, it's all going to go up in smoke. Almost as just to say, it's just no big deal. Because there's going to be a new heavens and a new earth. Let's talk about that. No. Let's talk about the old heaven and the old earth. And not Peter. Skips right over it. In John 13. Now, here in John, this is the last night before the crucifixion. You're at the end of 3.5 years of intimacy with 12 men. You've spent 3.5 years pouring yourself into them. You have taught them everything you know or that you think they can handle. Shouldn't I say it that way? They certainly didn't teach them all that he knew. So Jesus Christ spends 3.5 years with Peter and the rest, and it comes to verse 31. This is at the very end of the ministry, verse 31. Therefore, when he was gone out, Jesus said, now is the Son of Man glorified, and God is glorified in him. If God be glorified in him, God also shall glorify him in himself, and shall straightway glorify him. Little children, Jesus talking to them, yet a little while I am with you. Ye shall seek me. And as I said unto the Jews, watch this, whither I go, ye cannot come. That's pretty clear, isn't it? I'm going somewhere, but you can't come. So now I say to you, watch this, a new commandment I give unto you. Wow. Don't you know immediately they grab their pen and paper? We've been with him 3.5 years. He's about to tell us something he's never told us before. He's going to give us a new commandment. A new commandment I give unto you, that ye love one another as I have loved you. That ye also love one another. But by this shall all men know that ye are my disciples, if ye have love one to another. Simon Peter said unto him, Lord, why can't I go? And where are you going? Read the next two verses. That's what he says. Jesus said, I'm going somewhere and you can't come. But I got a new commandment for you. I want you to love each other. Peter's response, where are you going? Just like he didn't even hear that you love one another. Isn't that it? And why can't I go? Let me illustrate this another way. You spend a few hours one Saturday or one afternoon with one or two other members of the church. Y'all go shopping together. You go fishing together. You go four-wheeling together. You have a good time. You get home. What do you talk about? What's the topic of your conversation? You ain't going to believe how much she ate. I guarantee you, you'll talk about the negative first. You get up in the morning. You go to your shower, and there's one little knob. And you just barely touch it, and it goes to hot. And you barely move it the other way, and it goes to cold. You walk into the kitchen and the coffee is already ready. You go to the closet and there's enough clothes there for an army. You sit down on your favorite lazy boy and you've got your coffee. And then you find out that the internet is off. My life is ruined! Am I getting it? You live in the lap of luxury. You've got it better than anybody on the planet. We're blessed beyond measure. And we go to a buffet with 236 items. But they didn't have the one thing on. I ain't never going back.
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1: With SRN News, I'm Rich Thomason in Washington. It's been a 13th night of military strikes between the U.S. and Iran.
2: They need more of the same.
3: President Trump Thursday saying while Iran is looking for a deal,
2: they're not ready yet. They got some evil intentions.
3: A short while later, U.S. Central Command announced the latest round of strikes, saying drone facilities, coastal surveillance, and other sites were targeted. Iranian state media reported explosions in the port city of Bandar Abbas, a critical hub for moving military supplies on the Strait of Hormuz, and Keshem Island, home to naval assets including drone boats that can attack vessels in the strait. But Iranian state TV's also been airing footage it says shows missile launches at U.S. allies in the region.
1: Correspondent Ben Thomas, at least seven explosions have been heard near a military base hosting American forces in northern Iraq. No further details. Additional U.S. tariffs of 10 to 12.5% to be imposed on 60 countries accused of failing to enforce a ban on goods made with forced labor. Canadian Prime Minister Mark Carney says his country continues negotiating the tariffs issue with the U.S.
4: We are united in direction and objective and purpose and seriousness about the response. We are going to support Canadian families, workers, businesses. Full stop.
1: Two men, one Jewish, the other of Asian descent, are hospitalized following separate knifings in New York City near Manhattan's Upper West Side. It's being investigated as a potential hate crime. The New York Post reports the assailants shouted Allahu Akbar prior to the attacks. Protests in Madison, Wisconsin, following the fatal police shooting of a homeless man. Police say the man came at officers with a knife, injuring one before the shots were fired. On Wall Street, Dow futures up 258 points. This is SRN News. The Prime Minister of Iraq wants Christians to come home.
5: Ali al-Zaidi is urging believers who have fled the country over the past 20 years to return, promising land, health care, and education. But critics say what's really needed is security. A tiny fraction of Iraq's pre-war Christian community remains, and its members complain that they face incessant persecution from their Muslim neighbors, many of whom collaborated with ISIS when it ran the country. Some think the prime minister is merely trying to curry favor with the U.S. Michael Harrington reporting.
1: The Trump administration is moving to restart the specialized LGBT option for youth to contact the 988 Crisis Intervention Hotline. That phone number offers specialized options for certain groups, such as veterans and Spanish speakers. A year ago, the Trump administration stopped offering the Press 3 option for LGBT youth. The administration says it ended the service because the funding ran out. This is SRN News. Author Salman Rushdie is back in court 4 years after being stabbed on stage.
6: Salman Rushdie sat across a New York courtroom from his convicted attacker, Hadi Matar, at Matar's federal terrorism trial, telling jurors about the ambush that nearly killed him, blinding him in one eye. In the 2022 attack at a cultural center where Rushdie was scheduled to speak about threats to writers and artists, Matar is currently serving a 25-year state prison sentence for his attempted murder charge conviction. In the federal terrorism trial, prosecutors say Matar was acting on an Iranian leader's 1989 call for Rushdie's death because of Rushdie's novel, The Satanic Verses. I'm Lisa Dwyer.
1: Rabbi Jeffrey Myers retiring from the Tree of Life congregation in Pittsburgh. He led the community through the aftermath of the 2018 anti-Semitic attack that killed 11 worshipers. More details, SRNNews.com.

0: Ranger Bill, warrior of the woodland.
1: Ranger Bill, warrior of the woodland, struggling against extreme odds, traveling dangerous trails, showing rare courage in the face of disaster. In the air. On horseback. Or in a screaming squad car. Ranger Bill, his mind alert, a ready smile, unswerving, loyal to his mission. And all this in exchange for the satisfaction and pride of a job well done.
2: Sure is a lazy day.
3: I'll say. Ever since Bill and Gray Wolf left yesterday, things sure have been quiet. What do you suppose Colonel Anders wanted, Stumpy?
2: I don't know, I'm sure. All I know is that I'm glad he didn't want me. This weather's too hot to make any kind of trip in.
3: You ended with that sentence with a preposition.
2: What?
3: You ended that sentence with a preposition.
2: Well, how could I do that? I don't even know what a preposition is.
3: Don't you really?
2: No, of course I do. I don't know where you young whippersnappers get the idea that you know everything.
3: Okay. What's a preposition?
2: Figure you're gonna trap me, young feller?
3: I'm gonna try.
2: Okay. A preposition is the kind of word that tells how one thing stacks up against another. Like over, under, near, with, or the one I used, in. How's that?
3: Oh, I don't know what my English teacher would say about it, but I think you're right. And I apologize from the bottom of my heart for doubting your great storehouse of knowledge.
2: I've been to school in my time, too, you know.
3: I believe it, but I just can't seem to picture you in a classroom. You seem so, well, so...
2: Stupid?
3: No. I just mean you don't seem like the studious type. I hardly ever see you reading.
2: Well, in this work, we hardly ever have time to look into a book, except in those that have something to do with the work and, of course, the Bible.
3: I guess so. Oh, boy. Today sure is a hot, lazy day.
2: Turn on that radio and see what the weather report is. It should be coming on right about now.
3: Okay.
2: You know, I was just thinking, it's almost even too hot for me to play my harmonica.
3: I agree. Way too hot for that.
4: Locally, continued hot with the temperature getting into the upper 90s. Not even a breeze in the offing. Of course, if everyone on the north side of Knotty Pine would stand out on their lawn and wave big blankets, we might be able to start a breeze that would cool the rest of the town off.
3: Hey, that's a good idea.
2: Especially since we're on the south side.
4: I'm sure all of you on the south side of town would think that's a pretty good idea.
3: We sure do.
4: Anyhow, the weatherman shows no mercy for the next 24 hours at least. High temperatures all ranging in the 90s. Humidity stands at 36%. And no recordable breeze at all at the present. This is good forest fire weather, my friends. Keep that in mind when you're out trying to enjoy the elements. Well, so much for the weather. Now here's a top tune as selected by the poll of...
2: That's all I need. One of those so-called hot numbers on this hot day.
3: That shows how far behind the times you are, Stumpy. They call it cool now.
2: Cool, eh? Sounds the same to me. Hot, cool. What a way to talk about music, anyway.
3: Well, you have to admit, some cool music would be welcome on a hot day like this.
2: Not if it's hot music in disguise, it wouldn't.
3: Stumpy, you're so logical, sometimes it kills me.
2: Sure.
3: This peace and quiet is killing me, too. How about some noise and action?
2: I don't know who you addressed that there remark to, but whoever it was wasn't listening.
3: Yeah?
2: You wouldn't be as anxious for noise and such if you'd had an experience like I had once, when I was younger, that is.
3: Oh?
2: Yes, sir. You'd be plenty satisfied with every golden minute of silence if you'd gone through what I went through with Marty Patton.
3: Who's Marty Patton?
2: Want to hear the story?
3: Oh, is it just one of your stories?
2: What else have you got to do? You just listen to it and you decide if it's just one of my stories. This here happened when I was a lot younger.
3: Already I can't imagine it.
2: Yes, sirree, there I was, a young whippersnapper, going to one of them schools on animal and plant life conservation in one of them big cities.
3: What one of them big cities?
2: Now, do you want to hear the story or not?
3: Okay, go ahead.
2: Well, like I was saying, there I was studying all about how to keep animals and plants.
5: Hello there, Mr. Jenkins. You're home early.
6: It's such a hot day, I decided to come on home instead of sitting in that stuffy old library.
5: Don't blame me a bit. I think it's a sin and a shame to coop all you students up in a musty old place like that.
6: I know a lot of the students that agree with you, Mrs. Kelly.
5: But the youngsters don't seem to mind the heat.
6: Oh, that's true enough. They never do.
5: You seem to have a quiet way with Mr. Jenkins. I suppose that's because you're from a small town, eh?
6: Well, that might have something to do with it. I like kids fine. Suppose I like what they come out with about most of all.
5: Oh?
6: Yeah, like the other day I was visiting one of the teachers over at that conservation school I'm going to. And when I got there to his house, he was asleep on the couch. I didn't know it, of course, and so I asked if he was home. And one of his little ones, just as quick as could be, ran into the front room and over to him and lifted up his eyelid and took a long look. Then came back to me and said, yep, he's still in there.
5: Oh, you're joking with me, aren't you?
6: Well, maybe a bit.
5: Oh, I'll be sorry to see you go back west to where it is that you're from. Knot Hole or something, isn't it?
6: Knotty Pine, ma'am.
5: I knew it was something like that.
6: Well, I'll be sorry to leave, especially all the boys and girls.
5: I know one child in this neighborhood you won't be sorry to see at last of.
6: Who's that?
5: Marty Patton.
6: Oh, I'll have to admit to you that young Mr. Patton and I don't seem to hit it off very well. But then who does with him?
5: Ain't it the truth? His folks are a nice lot, or he wouldn't have him in the building. Every year, I hope he'll grow up.
6: Well, Mrs. Kelly, I don't think it'll happen this year.
5: No, I guess not. It's a shame that they live right above you. Must make your stay just a little unpleasant. But then you're not the complaining kind, so I don't suppose you'd tell me if there was any trouble.
6: Well, there really hasn't been anything in the way of trouble, ma'am. He tied a rope across my door once to trip me, but I've been through the woods out west often enough to look out for such things. And when that and a couple of other tricks didn't work, he just seemed to give up.
5: Well, that's a blessing.
6: And talking about upstairs, that's just where I'd better be going. I got this whole book to get through before tomorrow. If I don't get started, it'll be a loss.

0: Sure is hot. Hard to concentrate on all this stuff. 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That's a little better. Now maybe I can... Huh? What are those ropes hanging down by this window? Maybe I can see if I lean out a bit. Some sort of pulley affair on the roof up there. Big truck down there in the street. Oh, well, this ain't getting that book read. Oh, let's see. The mighty oak. Wouldn't I like one to sit under right about now? Wonder where I could get an acorn. Ah, come on in. It ain't locked.
1: That is the Patton apartment.
0: No, they live upstairs.
1: Wouldn't you know it? Top floor every time.
0: Top floor what?
1: Mac, I'm a piano mover. In this city, only people who live on top floors of apartment buildings play pianos. Hey, can I use your window?
0: My what?
1: Window, right over there.
0: You ain't figuring on...
1: Now look, Mac, all I want to do is to tell my fellow union members that the piano goes up on the top floor.
0: Oh, of course. Go ahead.
1: Next one up. Top floor. As usual. Yeah, that's right. Get at it. Thanks, Mac.
0: Sure enough.
1: I should have been rich instead of good looking.
0: Some poor fellas just don't... Wait a minute. A piano? Upstairs? Oh, no!

0: And that piano came right through the window?
1: Yep. It seemed pretty funny to talk about it now, but at the time it sure wasn't.
0: Well, what happened?
1: Oh, for a while I got a shower every time it rained. You see, the insurance company and the piano movers were all in a sort of disagreement about who was supposed to pay for the damage.
0: Boy, that's rich. Well, what did Marty Patton start taking piano lessons?
1: Well, we were never too sure about who took who. Either he took them lessons or they took him. And compared to that piano crashing through the window, this was catastrophic. Every day for a couple of hours, it was la la.

Blue Jay has. Oh, how's a body gonna concentrate with that going on? Sound like the needle stock. Huh. You'd think someone would tell him that you don't go at a piano with mittens on. Where was I? Oh, yeah. The Blue Jay. Oh, who cares about that old Blue Jay? What I need is a friendly woodpecker. Where's that old broom of mine? Maybe if I bang on the ceiling, he'll take the hint and go play ball or something. Oh, here it is. Hey! Hey, up there! Huh. Hey! Hey, Jose, disturb me! How about taking a little rest? Must practice with his earplugs in. Coward. Well, this isn't getting me anywhere. So I'll just have to go up there myself and settle this whole thing.

0: Yes? Oh, Mr. Jenkins, can we do something for you?
1: Didn't you hear me banging on the ceiling?
0: What's that? I'm sorry, just a minute. Martin! Martin! I wonder if you'd mind waiting a minute, dear. Mr. Jenkins from downstairs is here, and I can't quite hear him. Thank you. Now, Mr. Jenkins, what was it you were trying to say?
1: I said, didn't you hear me banging down there?
0: Oh, my, no. But that's perfectly all right. We're making quite a bit of noise up here ourselves, and it won't bother us a bit.
2: Oh, wow, she didn't even know what you meant.
1: Nope, I think some folks only understand what they want to, and that's all.
2: So Marty went right on playing the piano?
1: If that's what you want to call it. He dropped everything else, practiced on and off all afternoon and all evening. You never knew when it would start.
2: Well, didn't anyone try to stop him? I mean, didn't the neighbors all complain?
1: Oh, we all wanted to, but we felt kind of ashamed.
2: Ashamed?
1: Well, we figured that his folks had to put up with it same as we did, and they weren't giving in or out. We thought that maybe we weren't showing proper respect to young talent.
2: So you all put up with it?
1: For a while, at least.
2: Oh?
1: One night, when we knew that the whole Patton family was out, a couple of the fellers living at that place and me, we went up the fire escape to the Patton apartment and untuned the piano.
2: No.
1: Yep. I know, but we figured that this was an emergency.
2: Well, what happened?
1: Nothing.
2: Nothing?
1: Not a thing. They never even noticed that the piano was out of tune. You may think that was funny, but I didn't at the time. I was getting desperate. I was getting farther and farther behind in my studying. And it didn't look like he was going to give up.
3: Well, young Master Jenkins, and how are you this fine day?
4: It's getting the worst of me, Mrs. Callie.
3: Thought you were looking a bit pale these days. Studies are hard, eh?
4: Studies are no harder than they ever were. Oh, begging your pardon, ma'am. I'm a little worked up. It's that young man upstairs who's trying to play that piano.
3: Oh?
4: You should be glad that you're on the first floor and don't have to listen to that banging and thumping all them almost chords.
3: I had no idea. I know Mrs. Peterson said something about the noise, but you know her. She complains all the time. But if you complain, well, there must be
4: good
3: some...
4: good reason.
3: Have you tried talking to them about it?
4: Maybe... I tried everything and nothing's worked. I even tried to bribe them.
3: You what?
4: That's right. I saw him heading upstairs the other day and figured he was going to have another go at them keys. So I gave him 50 cents and told him to have a good time at the dime store or something.
3: That was very generous of
4: you. I was desperate.
3: Well, what happened?
4: Well, we tore up down the stairs as fast as he could go. I figured I'd fix things for the afternoon. But before long, I heard him charging back up the stairs again. I stepped out in the hall and asked him if he was done so soon. Having a good time, that is.
3: And?
4: Oh, yeah, he tells me. I just went down to the store to buy a new book of scales. Thanks a lot. And off he goes up the stairs. And off I go, a broken man.
3: Oh, Mr. Jenkins, you're exaggerating. You get along so well with children.
4: Not this one.
3: Well, you have to admit, he's really sticking at it.
4: But he don't get no better. He runs through that music like a blindfolded dog in a meat house. I think I'll get over to the drugstore and see if Mr. Perkins has any of that headache powder.
3: Of course, as you say, I'm not on the next floor, so I really don't know. But I think all of you are exaggerating this whole thing.
4: Mrs. Kelly, under normal circumstances, I'm a calm, easygoing sort of fella. But if that Marty Patton don't soon get a whole lot better or a whole lot quieter, I'm going to have to be carried out of here in a butterfly net.
5: Oh, good afternoon, Mr. Jenkins. What can Perkins and Son Drugs, Cosmetics, and various other articles do for you this afternoon?
4: I'm after one of them various other articles, and if they don't work, I'll try the drugs.
5: Headache, Mr. Jenkins?
4: What have you got that'll,
5: cure you of piano lessons?
4: Huh? How'd you know about that?
6: I think he got the idea from me.
4: Al Peterson, are you here after the same thing?
6: That's right.
5: And you two make the fourth and fifth persons who have come in here within the last week from your building.
4: How's business, Mr. Perkins?
5: Fine, fine. I'm thinking of trying to convince all the little children in the neighborhood apartment buildings to take up instruments. I might be able to retire years ahead of time on the profit from aspirins alone.
4: Peterson, what are we going to do about Marty Patton and all that noise?
6: I don't know. Everything we've tried has failed. I tried to buy him off the other day.
4: You too?
6: Mm-hmm. I saw him heading for that apartment and that piano, so I stopped him and gave him a dollar to...
4: All I had was 50 cents.
6: He used your money the way he used mine.
4: Music?
6: Yeah.
5: Well, cheer up, man. You're not alone. I've heard practically the same story from everyone who has come in here. Everyone has been paying for the music they don't want to hear.
2: Perkins, don't you have a customer to wait on or something?
5: Me? No. I've got a lot. Well, maybe I'd better check a little stock in the back.
6: Better make sure all of those various other articles are still there.
5: Yes, well... If there's anything you need, just...
4: That Marty would stick to some sort of regular practice time instead of a little here and a little there.
6: His mother says he needs to be inspired.
4: We've got to think of something.
5: Well, good morning, my Mrs. Patton. We were just... what can I do for you?
0: I really wanted to see these two gentlemen, Mr. Perkins, but you can listen, too, if you want to.
6: He wants to.
5: Yeah, well, fine.
4: You wanted to see us, Mrs. Patton?
0: That's right. What good luck to run into both of you together.
4: Well, what can we do for you?
0: Well, it's about Marty.
6: Something's happened to him?
0: Oh, no, nothing like that.
6: Oh.
0: It's just that Marty and I would like to show our appreciation to all of you fine neighbors.
4: Excuse me, ma'am, but do you mind if I sit down here on this stool while you go on?
0: Not at all.
4: Now, you were saying something about showing appreciation...
6: to us fine neighbors.
0: That's right. A number of you have been so kind as to give my little Martin money... with which to buy more sheet music and some practice books. Yes, Mr. Perkins, we were delighted too. Somehow we thought that Martin's music might be a bother to the neighborhood, but this general approval has banished all our fears. And that's why we'd like to invite you all to the concert.
4: A concert?
0: Yes, a concert. Martin's been practicing many hours on the music that you all have been so kind as to give him. And we feel that with a few more days' work, he'll be ready to play all of it for you.
4: A concert for us?
6: By that little... your son?
5: I'd like to hear that myself, Mrs. Patton. If I'd contribute one song, do you think I'd be able to come?
0: Of course, Mr. Perkins.
5: Goody.
0: The more the merrier. And it will be a merry evening. We'll look forward to seeing you all first for dinner and then a concert by Martin on this coming Saturday evening.
5: Oh, we'll be there.
4: We sure will, Mrs. Patton.
6: With bells on.
5: Here's the piano music I promised, Mrs. Patton.
0: Why, thank you, Mr. Perkins. Don't forget Saturday. Yes, Martin is really polishing up on all those pieces, Mr. Peterson. I hope you and your wife will be with us on Saturday.
6: I'll be there. My wife is on a visit to her sisters in Vermont for a while.
0: Oh, how long will she be gone?
6: I don't know.
0: I'm so surprised at Martin's progress, Mr. Jenkins. He's really anxious to do a good job at the concert tomorrow night.
4: Well, that's nice.
0: Haven't you even noticed a great improvement? From downstairs?
4: Well, to tell you the truth, Mrs. Patton, I've been spending a lot of time out in the park these days. Yeah. That was a good meal, Mrs. Patton.
5: Yes, indeed, Mrs. Patton. You must give my wife the recipe for that fluffy stuff we had for dessert. It was simply scrumptious.
6: Yeah, it's pretty good.
0: Oh, well, I'm so glad you all liked it. It was nothing, really. Oh, look at him, sitting over there by the piano, all ready for his big moment.
6: Yeah, I noticed.
4: Uh-huh.
0: Well, why don't we all sit down and enjoy the concert? Concert time, everybody.
6: Yeah, might as well get it over.
4: Yeah, I'll sit over here in this corner.
0: For the first number, Martin will play the beautiful Blue Danube. Go ahead, dear.

0: I can't figure it out either, Peterson. It's been quiet up there most of the day. This is the second day of silence.
1: I know. Usually by now, the chandelier in my apartment would be swinging back and forth. Drove my wife almost crazy before she left for Vermont.
0: When's she coming back?
1: A few more days of quiet like this one, and she'll be back in a flash. I wonder why he isn't beating that thing.
0: You don't suppose... Now, this is just an outside chance. But you don't suppose that that concert Saturday night convinced them to give up, do you?
1: Not a chance. Life doesn't work out like that, except in stories.
0: I know, but... Probably somebody else wondering what's happened to Martin. Come in!
2: Is this the... Oh, it's you again.
0: It's a piano mover. What are you doing here?
2: What do you think?
1: Are you bringing your piano in or taking one out?
2: Mac, in my line of work, you can depend on two things. People who want pianos in apartment buildings always live on the top floor, and they never keep the piano for very long. Can I use your window?
1: Hey, you're not thinking
2: of... Are we going to go through this again?
0: He just wants to shout to his crew down below.
1: Oh.
2: One more floor up. Let's get it out.
1: I don't believe it. I don't believe it.
3: Excuse me. The door was open. May I come in?
0: Come in. Come in, Mrs. Patton.
2: Oh, Mrs. Patton?
3: Yes?
2: We're here to take that piano.
3: Oh, fine. We're right upstairs and the door's open.
2: Yeah, thanks. If I'd been born rich instead of good looking, well, I could have had somebody move my piano.
3: I hardly know where to begin.
0: Won't you sit down, Mrs. Patton? Get her a chair, Peterson.
1: Yes, of course. Here, Mrs. Patton.
3: Thank you.
0: Now, what's all this about? The piano going?
3: Oh, dear. I knew it would be hard to tell you after all the encouragement you've all been. Well, I might just as well come right out with it. Martin is quitting.
1: Is that so?
0: You don't say.
3: We were just sick about it, the way the concert came off, and... Well, even Martin agreed that the piano was not for him.
1: Oh, Mrs. Patton, I'd really like to hear more of this, but... Well, if you'll excuse me, I've got a long-distance call from
0: him. Oh, this is certainly surprising news.
3: I know. Well, we can't always tell how things are going to work out, can we?
0: Oh, sure can't.
3: Well, I guess I'll be going. There really isn't very much more to say.
0: Well, thank you for coming down, Mrs. Patton. I hope you feel better about all of this soon.
3: Oh, I believe I will in time. Right now, it's all a little hard to believe.
0: It sure is. I can't hardly believe it myself.
4: Hey, is this the Patton apartment?
3: I'm Mrs. Patton. We live upstairs. What is it?
4: Just wanted to know where you wanted these drums delivered.
0: Drums? Drums?
3: Oh, didn't I mention that? Martin seems to have a certain flair for rhythm. We thought possibly drums would bring it out. Mr. Jenkins! Mr. Jenkins!
5: Did that really happen to you, Stumpy?
0: Well, now, what do you think, young feller?
5: I don't know.
0: I told you you'd appreciate the peace and quiet of this country once you'd heard that story.
5: Well, I do agree with that. I don't think I like big city living.
0: Yep, give me the peace and quiet of this little old town of Naughty Pine.
5: With no one to play the piano.
0: Or the drums.
5: Right. Where you can just sit back. Relax.
0: And play your harmonica if you want to.
5: Harmonica? Harmonica? Oh, no!

0: boys and girls, as you can see, once in a while, we just plain have a little fun around the ranger station. Of course, when there's work to be done, the horseplay stops. I hope you manage to keep a lot of both in your life. We'll see y'all next week for more adventure with
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1: With SRN News, I'm Rich Thomason in Washington. It's been a 13th night of military strikes between the U.S. and Iran.
2: They need more of the same.
3: President Trump Thursday saying while Iran is looking for a deal,
2: they're not ready yet. They got some evil intentions.
3: A short while later, U.S. Central Command announced the latest round of strikes, saying drone facilities, coastal surveillance, and other sites were targeted. Iranian state media reported explosions in the port city of Bandar Abbas, a critical hub for moving military supplies on the Strait of Hormuz, and Keshem Island, home to naval assets including drone boats that can attack vessels in the strait. But Iranian state TV's also been airing footage it says shows missile launches at U.S. allies in the region.
1: Correspondent Ben Thomas, at least seven explosions have been heard near a military base hosting American forces in northern Iraq. No further details. Additional U.S. tariffs of 10 to 12.5% to be imposed on 60 countries accused of failing to enforce a ban on goods made with forced labor. Canadian Prime Minister Mark Carney says his country continues negotiating the tariffs issue with the U.S.
4: We are united in direction and objective and purpose and seriousness about the response. We are going to support Canadian families, workers, businesses. Full stop.
1: Two men, one Jewish, the other of Asian descent, are hospitalized following separate knifings in New York City near Manhattan's Upper West Side. It's being investigated as a potential hate crime. The New York Post reports the assailant shouted Allahu Akbar prior to the attacks. Protests in Madison, Wisconsin, following the fatal police shooting of a homeless man. Police say the man came at officers with a knife, injuring one before the shots were fired. On Wall Street, Dow futures up 258 points. This is SRN News. The Prime Minister of Iraq wants Christians to come home.
5: Ali al-Zaidi is urging believers who have fled the country over the past 20 years to return, promising land, health care, and education. But critics say what's really needed is security. A tiny fraction of Iraq's pre-war Christian community remains, and its members complain that they face incessant persecution from their Muslim neighbors, many of whom collaborated with ISIS when it ran the country. Some think the prime minister is merely trying to curry favor with the U.S. Michael Harrington reporting.
1: The Trump administration is moving to restart the specialized LGBT option for youth to contact the 988 Crisis Intervention Hotline. That phone number offers specialized options for certain groups, such as veterans and Spanish speakers. A year ago, the Trump administration stopped offering the Press 3 option for LGBT youth. The administration says it ended the service because the funding ran out. This is SRN News. Author Salman Rushdie is back in court 4 years after being stabbed on stage.
6: Salman Rushdie sat across a New York courtroom from his convicted attacker, Hadi Matar, at Matar's federal terrorism trial, telling jurors about the ambush that nearly killed him, blinding him in one eye. In the 2022 attack at a cultural center where Rushdie was scheduled to speak about threats